0: The man who blends country, rock, and raw honesty like nobody else. 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
2: So what's the song about exactly when you're describing it to people?
3: 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And it's, you know, my wife and I were, she was the one that got away type thing. And it's a story that I really like about, you know, trying to rekindle something. And, you know, this guy's in a different place in life and he sees his ex out and, you know, she's with another dude. And he's like, man, I'm kind of sobered up a little bit. Got my head on straight. Now it's like, girl, you look good. Damn. You know, it was a fun song the day we wrote it. We wrote it with Taylor Phillips and Brock and Hardy and on a retreat in Texas. And Hardy and I have always gone back and forth on this song. I'm like, dude, this thing is a banger. Like, anytime we're listening through something, working on a project, this was never a song that you skipped over. Even if you were, you know, thin on time, it was like, ah, I need to spin this one. And it's just always been, it's always been that. So it's awesome. It's a fun song. It's a confident song. I think it's one that a lot of people can relate to, and I think it'll play well in summer.
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1: Luke Combs. Yes, ma'am, I sure can. What's your name and where are you calling in from?
0: Candace from Pendergrass, Georgia.
1: Nice to meet you. 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

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He had pants on, and then suddenly he didn't. He just had Speedos on because he had those ripped pants on. I asked him about it. I'll let you know what he said coming up in two songs. It's Luke Bryan, Country and She Knows It.

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2: 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You were on the beach, ripped your pants off, and you're wearing a Speedo. 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
2: Sun's out, bun's
3: 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I mean, if you're 41, you can't have fun, what are you doing with your life?
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3: 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I've done it a couple times, and it's kind of undefeated. Just like, you know, when people see me, you know, they've been looking at me like, this is my arm growth for 15 years. Like, I'm real serious, and I'm going to beat up the camera and stuff. And people that know me in real life know that that's like a very, very minuscule part of me. The majority of me is goofy and doing dumb stuff. And it's wild, I don't even have the drink to do this stuff.
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15: When it comes to news, we're first in country. Country News Now. Russell Dickerson and his wife Kaylee announced baby number 3 is on the way, and Russell is Parenthood's biggest fan.
16: I tell my friends who are a couple friends, I'm like, whatever you think is going to be better than this, whatever you're waiting on, it's not. I got platinum singles. I got number ones. I've played Madison Square Garden. Like, it is not better than this, you know? It's not better than this baby.
15: I'm Lisa Manning for Country News Now.
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Hardy wrote this one. Got Eric Church, Morgan Wallen, Tim McGraw all on it with him. I love this song. It's MacArthur on Country Nights Live.

I chatted with Brantley Gilbert about his sobriety, and we'll let you hear what he had to say coming up right after Chase Matthew. Here's Holding It Down on Country Nights Live.

0: Some of country's biggest anthems. 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
3: 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I've kind of slowed down on that lately. I'm not really sure why either. It wasn't really on purpose. Just, I guess I got busy and haven't spent a lot of time with Willie Nelson lately. But that is something I've done over the last 14 years. So I guess California sober would be the term for it. But yeah. I've not had alcohol out of my life. December 18th, 2011. Yeah, it's been a minute.
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9: I have a question. 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

Lainey Wilson saw a girl holding a sign, 10 years old. She had a medical disability, actually. In the crowd, pulled her up on stage, had her sing with her. Could you imagine how that just changed that little girl's life? 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
0: Yeah, I can do that for you. I'm going to play you Warmth for the Wind.

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1: Brantley Gilbert and Justin Moore, really tight friends. 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It's Kane Brown and Lauren Elena, a couple other friends with What Ifs.

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2: Justin Moore, any good stories? I know you guys are good friends. Any good stories between you guys?
3: Justin's one of the most underrated freaking singers in our genre. This dude is country as cornbread. I mean, he's probably one of the only people in this business is, like, when I talk to him sometimes, like, I have trouble understanding it. But we hit it off early, man. I love Justin with my whole heart. I love Gary. They both FaceTimed me the other night after the show with my buddy Dallas. Was with him from Roush. And, man, we talked about 30, 45 minutes about absolutely nothing.
2: Nice.
3: And they're just, both of those guys are people. Man, when I see Justin and when I see Gary, like, there are two people in my life that immediately I smile. You know, your day's better. It's like, dude, I love those dudes. And so awesome to see. You know, Justin and I were label mates for years, and Gary as well. Gary had his solo deal with Big Machine, and you know, it's just good to see those dudes killing it, man. You know, after all these years, still going hard. I think, you know, like I do, 20-year careers in this business are few and far between, to say the least. Then both those guys are still doing it, but they're still doing it for a reason.
2: Yeah.
3: They're the guys that care about their community. Justin's actually doing something. He's going to be pissed at me because I forgot exactly what the charity is, but he does something every year in his home state of Arkansas and called me and was like, hey, man, if you're free this day, I'll send a jet to come get you. If you'd be interested, do a couple songs, man, it'd make my day. And I was like, I looked at my schedule. I didn't even call management or the label or anybody. I was just like, it's open right now. It's yours, buddy. It's flag. I'm headed that way. So he's one of the people in the business I got to drop whatever I'm doing. And if there's anything I can do to help him, and it's the same way, vice versa. He'd do the same to me.
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35: Normally, I'm a good review person, but I had a run-in with the pool company. You're talking about S-ing me over.
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36: 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Sometimes Lauren will say something. 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

Brantley Gilbert told me a great story about Gary from Rascal Flatts. Two songs away from hearing all of those shenanigans. Right now, Thomas Rhett and Jordan Davis. It's Ain't a Bad Life on Country Nights Live.

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0: So, Brantley, you've already told us about Justin Moore. You got any good stories on the guys from Rascal Flatts?
2: This is a good story from the other night. Just not anything juicy, just fun.
3: People that don't know Gary,
2: he's the lead singer of Rascal Flatts. And, I mean, I'm one of these people. I didn't know what to think about Gary in the beginning when I first heard him. Like, I loved his voice, but I didn't know what to think about him. You know, with the spiky hair and the sparsely outfits and stuff. Yeah, I'll never get. I met him at a NASCAR race. Rascal Flatts was doing the anthem, and we were doing a show in the infield, you know, during the races. And like, we walk in, and they're in the driver's meeting, and I'd never met him before. I'd met Joe Don before, actually, but I'd never met Gary before. And I walked up, and I was like, you never know what to expect when you meet somebody. And he had a dip in. And I remember thinking, like, okay, well, there's one for the home team, you know. And then I get up there, and this driver comes up almost simultaneously. I can't remember what driver it was. But he came up to Gary, and he was like, yo, Rascal Flatts, right? And Gary was like, yeah. Huh? And he was like, man, I think I have one of y'all's CDs, like, rolling around in the floorboard of my truck. I looked at Gary. And I looked at Gary, and I was like, how he responds to this will determine whether I love him or hate him for the rest of my life. And he spit like an inch from this dude's little race boot and looked at him dead in the eye, and he said, that's a real cute outfit you got on there, boy. And when he did, I lost it. I was like, oh my God, I love him. And ever since that moment, he has been one of my favorite people on this planet.
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43: When it comes to news, we're first in country. 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Russell Dickerson and his wife Kaylee announced baby number 3 is on the way, and Russell is parenthood's biggest fan.
44: 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I got platinum singles. I got number ones. I played Madison Square Garden. Like, it is not better than this, you know? It's not better than this baby.
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We're going to hear a little more from Brantley Gilbert coming up in two songs. Been for the last week doing a special feature for you, playing back my favorite artist interviews, favorite segments from them. It's been a fun week. Here's Megan Maroney with Beautiful Things on Country Nights Live.

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2: What's your 2026 look like? Family, touring, new music coming out?
3: Oh, my God. We're at the beach right now. But the beach is like one of my least favorite places on the planet. I just don't get it. I don't get all the sand all over everything. You know what I mean? And yeah. Just going to sit on sand and watch the world go by. Mm-hmm. Is something I don't understand. Like, I walk out on the porch and I look at, like, everybody out on the beach, and I'm a judgy piece of crap. And all these bums. Lazy people ain't got nothing better to do. But it's spring break right now.
2: Yeah.
3: There's a lot of college kids down here. Hence the, you know, it was even funnier to do the Speedo things. It's like, no one of them had a clue who I was, too. It's just,
2: oh, really?
3: Oh, I made it twice as funny. It's like, it was just tatted up. Freaking middle-aged dude out here ripped up with tearaway pants and a Speedo thong.
2: That's awesome. Oh, Brantley, I could talk to you for so much longer, but I know you've got a lot of stuff going on today. So I just want to thank you for hanging out for a minute. And when next time you're in Nashville, swing by the studio. Let's chill.
3: I'd love to. Thank you for having me.
2: Peace out.
3: All right, see you, darling.
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stirring soup. 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Sounds just amazing. Here's Rethink Some Things, Luke Holmes.

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favorite interviews with your favorite country artists throughout the week. And Kane Brown and I had a chat about him finding his inner child. I'll play that for you in two songs. Here's Heart of Eric Church, Morgan Wallen, and Tim McGraw, MacArthur. My

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2: What made you stop and go, okay, I'm doing all of this. It's time to change and just be authentically who I am.
3: Well, I'd been searching for the longest, and then I finally talked to the therapist, and he made me find my inner child, which I think woke a lot of it up, because I was just kind of trying to protect myself, you know. So that was huge for me. And then the working out and going from, you know, just only eating this and getting your miles in, and you have to do this today, because if you don't, then you're just a failure. So it, like, brought my competitiveness back. And then going into boxing now, it's really competitive. So it just makes me want to, it opened all my doors back. I want to bring choreography in. I want my production to be huge. I want dancers behind me. I want to dance. I want to, the new music is just fun. I'm excited about it again. There's just like a new light in my eyes of just, I just want to show people what Kane Brown's capable of. And I feel like I've kept him away. I've just kept him shut down.
2: You got your spark back.
3: Yeah.
2: Yeah, I love that. Oh, man. So I think that when you get into the body, which it sounds like that's what you're doing, it really clears a lot of space and clears your mind and everything. So when you get up there and you're doing the boxing and doing the dancing and all of that, it's really going to ground you. It's really going to let you be creative.
3: Yeah, I just need to let my mind be open. I've had it shut for quite some time now.
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7: 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Hardy tells the story behind the name of his new song, MacArthur.
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2: If music hadn't worked out for you, where do you think you'd be? 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
2: I love that.
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It's that time to say thank you so very much for being a part of the Country Nights Live family. I know I say it every night, and I mean it every single night. Thank you. Thanks to our producer, Justin Reimer, too. Here's Dustin Lynch and Where It's At. It ain't-

Good morning, good evening, whatever time of day it is for you. Always happy that you are here. My name is Justin. This is the Overnight Ride. Inside baseball, I complain. I say we should play this. I sneak it into conversations. Then my boss says, let's play it. That's now. It's Corey Kent and Empty Words.

0: Why McDonald's got to do me like that? Do all of us like that? I'm Justin. It's the overnight ride. If you've been to McDonald's, you know the loyalty app gives you a whole bunch of deals. It's very good. You can get a Whopper for like $0. A writer received a 515-page file packed with details and predictions about his habits from the McDonald's app. They told him what he ordered, where he ordered, when he ordered, how many times he opened the app, how many times he scanned the Monopoly game, which is fun. But it also predicts how many times you're going to go to McDonald's over 6 weeks. His prediction was 2.16. I am scared to look at my app because I feel like it's going to say 9+. Like, I don't look at my Uber rating often because I'm scared that it's going to go down. It's pretty good, but I'm scared it's going to go down. I don't want any of these files. I don't want to look in my McDonald's app to see that I am above average on visits.
1: 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The overnight ride will be right.
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Jordan Davis releasing a brand new song this past Friday. Looks like album number 4. Well on the way. It's JD, Luke Bryan, Bite Hurt on the Overnight Ride.

0: My name is Justin. It is the Overnight Rye. Luke Combs last week announced a brand new tour by revealing some trading cards. Here's the problem. I don't think the trading cards are available. But now that we've seen Luke in these cities on these trading cards, I think we should be able to buy them. Maybe a poster?
1: Kind of like

To all my friends in Utah that are listening right now, my name's Justin, and this is The Overnight Ride. Go over to Ian Munsick's Instagram page, because in a couple of weeks, he's playing Bayou to promote his album, The Mountain Goat. And they're taking over Park City, the whole town. That's what he's claiming. I want you to be there. Let me know how it goes. Ian Munsick, Love is Blind. Utah.

0: Zach's Hop South of Sanity on the overnight ride. Two brand new songs from him out on the 21st. Won't be seeing him play steel guitar anytime soon. Attempted to the other day in a very cool way with a whiskey bottle. Now, I've seen people play steel guitar with all sorts of glass, including beer bottles, and it sounds cool. He tried to do it with like a 3/4 full bottle of whiskey. Just didn't go the way I think he intended it to. Sounded very out of tune. But he rips on guitar. So I think there's a trade-off there. Anyway, two new songs from Zach on the way on the 21st.
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1: A Better Life with Dr. Sanjay Gupta.
6: For a long time, when we talked about the HPV vaccine, we were talking about protecting girls from cervical cancer. But now there's something every parent of a boy should know as well. The vaccine isn't necessarily just for girls, because a new study out of Johns Hopkins School of Public Health found that boys and young men who got the HPV vaccine cut their risk of developing HPV-related cancers by about half. HPV, that virus, is incredibly common, nothing to be ashamed of. Almost everyone who's sexually active will likely be exposed at some point. The CDC currently recommends the vaccine for kids at ages 11 or 12, but it can be given as early as 9. And if your kid missed it, it's not too late for them to get protected. Catch-up shots are recommended through age 26. If you have questions, if you have concerns, your family pediatrician is a good place to start. I'm Dr. Sanjay Gupta, helping you live a better life.
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26: When it comes to news, we are first in country. Country News Now. Hardy tells the story behind the name of his new song, MacArthur.
12: This entire song really stands on the shoulders of Jamison Rogers. Jamison brought in this thing, and it was like, my name's John MacArthur, and I drive a John Deere. That was the original first line. And it was more, his idea was more about just a single farmer, and he has a buddy named John MacArthur.
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album for Kenny Chesney. It was out September 25th. He will be on the show before the album, and I'm hoping, I'm praying, there's a tour announcement. We need it. We deserve a summer of Kenny. That's not 96 degrees. Maybe like in the mid-80s when we're outdoors watching Kenny.

Cole Swindell's frame of mind has changed a little bit, putting out new music, testing new music, says doesn't really care, hates it or love it. All that matters is looking into his baby girl's eyes. That song does just this. It's Girl Dad on the Overnight Ride.

0: trying to find a lesson in this, but I don't know if there is one. My name's Justin. It's the Overnight Ride. My buddy is a power lifter. My other buddy's a bodybuilder. So I get these news stories all the time because they're talking to me about it. But this guy, Pete, competed in a bodybuilding contest. He drank heavily. He took steroids. He didn't even work out. And you know what happened? He came in last. I don't know. Is there a lesson there? Is this just a bizarre experiment? The lesson is if you do nothing, you're going to finish last. But I feel like he may have had like a pretty good time finishing last.
1: 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You're on the Overnight Ride. 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
1: A better life with Dr. Sanjay Gupta.
14: Anyone who spends time on social media can tell you the longevity space is flooded with lotions and potions and gadgets promising to help you live forever. A lot of it is a waste of money. Some of it downright dangerous. But two trends you probably have seen do have some science behind them. First, red light therapy. Researchers believe certain wavelengths of light can energize cells, help with skin texture, and hair growth. If you want to try an at-home device, look for FDA clearance and know that it's going to take months of consistent use. Second, the sauna. Regular use has been linked to better heart and brain health. You should think of these things as the whipped cream on top rather than the foundational ice cream of the sundae. Without good diet, exercise, and friendships, those other things can only do so much. I'm Dr. Sanjay Gupta, helping you live a better life.
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11: Kincaid in Dallas.
12: 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My mom, for a long time, would steal menus from restaurants.
13: 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Why? Doesn't she have a whole stack at the house?
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0: Megan Maroney Medicine on the Overnight Ride, our social media person here, made me lip sync to her songs.
1: I think I did pretty good.
0: I don't know when it's going to get posted, but you can find it on Justin Off Air. She's the better performer than I am, is what I'm saying.

You do know that Luke Combs is going back out on tour this spring. He did announce, after announcing the tour dates, the 360 stage is back. It means a lot of fireworks and a lot of walking around, too. How many steps does he do every show?

Shea Prophet needs your advice. Head over to his Instagram page if you have some. He is getting married in 2 months to his fiancée, Chloe. He needs marriage advice. How to keep her happy. How to keep it going. What to do. Good luck to Shane. It's Long Live Country on the Overnight Ride.

0: 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Second and third shifters, we are here for you. More of the Overnight Ride is next.
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When Morgan Wallen isn't on tour, it is a slow news day. Just trying to talk about him. But this recirculating right now. Kanan Smith, Hardy, Morgan Wallen, Dan and Shay, and Florida Georgia Line all were on tour together in 2019. It's crazy from then to now. Here's Ben by now on the Overnight Ride. No.

0: My name's Justin. It's the Overnight Ride. Catch me on Instagram all the time. Justin Off Air. Luke Combs. And Better Together.
1: A 40 HP Johnson on a flat bottom metal boat. Coke cans and BB guns, barbed wire and old fence posts.

National I Love My Feet Day. I'm Justin. It's the Overnight Ride. I don't know if I love my feet. I have feet. I'm grateful for my feet. The guy who I saw a couple weeks ago scraping the bottom of his feet on the curb here in Nashville, he probably loves his feet a lot now because they're smoother. And his residue is still on that curb, let me tell you.

0: season is here. My name's Justin. This is the Overnight Ride. By now, the kids may be back in. And they may not have done summer reading. No, I don't know how summer reading works now. It's probably on a tablet. They send you the book digitally. But back in the day, it was hard books. Soft cover books, actually. You go get them. You read them over the summer. They're required. Most people didn't read them. I just remember, before the first day of school, to skate by. I'm not saying you should do this. Well, no kids are up right now. I can say this. You would take the books and you would just throw them against the concrete. Scrape up the spine a little bit. Bend a couple pages. Just to look like the book was really worn in. And you read it. And then you go online and find the Cliff Notes. Beat the books up for good grades.
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2: 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Thank you for being part of our family. The Overnight Ride will be right back.
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housekeeping on the show over the next couple weeks. We got Carly Pierce, we got Kane Brown, we have Kenny Chesney. My name's Justin. It's George Burge and Luke Bryan. Ride, ride, ride.

in agreement with Vincent Mason. He said that a good lawn chair is key. Can't have a bad one. If you're going to have a night, you're out drinking with the buddies, got a bonfire going on, last thing you want to be is uncomfortable. They have reclining ones at Costco, just a heads up. It's Vincent Mason. Damned if I do.

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John Party in Canada a couple weeks ago at a festival. They had homemade bathrooms. A couple pieces of plywood. 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

0: 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The Overnight Ride. 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We'll be right back.
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is live now, MacArthurLegacy.com. You want to check it out. There's some merch. There's some other things over there. Started by Hardy, inspired by this song to help farmers all across America. Hardy, Eric Church, Morgan Wallen, Tim McGraw. It's MacArthur on the Overnight Ride.

8 months of fighting for this song. Jelly Roll was going to do it. Drew Baldridge was going to do it. Dylan Scott fought for it, recorded it. Luke Bryan listened to it, started crying. That's how you know you got one. You got a good one. It's Dylan Scott, Dear Big City, on the Overnight Ride.

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Big shout out to Stella Lefty for dropping by the show on Friday. My name's Justin. This is The Overnight Ride. Do you have a video up with her over on Instagram? Justin Off Air, if you want to see her, this or that. I did ask her room temp or cold water, and she thought that was the weirdest question ever.

Why smell bad when you can smell good? My name's Justin. This is The Overnight Ride. If you've been listening to the show, you know that I do enjoy colognes and candles. I go to a store, I have to sniff everything. Now that summer's wrapping up, experts are saying the smell of the summer is cola. Soda-inspired perfumes and colognes are taking off. They also say tomato, banana, milk, and salt are right behind. What are we

0: Are we smelling like a garbage disposal? This is great, though, for people like you and I who do enjoy a fine and crispy DC Diet Coke every once in a while. 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
11: When it comes to news, we are first in country. 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Parker McCollum and his wife, Hallie, have welcomed their second son and Parker's loving fatherhood.
12: 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Man, everybody was right. It's the greatest thing in the world.
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Welcome to the Overnight Ride, live from Nashville to hometowns across the USA.

can confirm that some HEBs, if you're in the land of HEB, have the L.L. Langley beer prominently displayed. I still haven't checked Total Wine here. I will. It's Loving Life again on the Overnight Ride.

album stages. Not far off. And I believe Lauren Elena did a photo shoot and a recreation of her childhood bedroom. Excited to see that and listen to the album, too. Lauren Elena, Chase Matthew, It's All My Exes.

0: Tucker Wetmore, Why Not Missing You on the Overnight Ride. This past week celebrated a number one hit with a party here in Nashville for his song Brunette. Him and his niece played piano together in celebration. And in preparation for tonight's show, I went on his Instagram to find our Tucker Wetmore social media comment of the night. Didn't find a specific one, but there is an overall theme now. It's a lot of people begging for him to come back to their city after he just played there. And shocking amount of marriage proposals to Tucker Wetmore.
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3: When it comes to news, we are first in country. Country News Now. 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
6: So there is a Pennsylvania volunteer firefighter. 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

little anniversary for Ashley McBride. She found a cat 1 year ago, and that cat is still in her life, and we need to add it to our list of good country cat and dog names. August Moon Critter. 10 out of 10. Ashley McBride, What If We Don't on the Overnight Ride. This is-

I love excellent merch. Like this Friday, I'm going to see Megan Maroney. If they have the pink dolphin, I'm going to buy it. If I go see Jason Aldean anytime soon, I am buying the official Jason red fuzzy dice for my rearview mirror. New now from Jason Aldean anytime soon on the Overnight Ride.

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The latest rumor with Taylor Swift. I'm Justin. It's the Overnight Ride. We'll be on the 20th anniversary of her album debut. She'll just re-record it and drop it again. Not Taylor's version. Just re-record it.

0: baby.
1: My name's Justin. This is The Overnight Ride. Who's this?
2: Jeff the Joke Guy.
1: Jeff the Joke Guy calling from Dallas, Texas. We'll make you laugh, make you groan, make you think, give you life advice. What's going on?
2: I wonder if I've ever eaten an egg from a chicken that I also ate. The day when I can yell, "Where's my phone?" and it yells back, "Down here in the couch," then it really will be a smartphone. The weather is so weird. It went from 70 to 30 today like it saw a state trooper. This is Jeff the Joke Guy signing off.
3: 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The Overnight Ride will be right back.
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It's Justin. It is the Overnight Ride, as always. Justin off air on Instagram. 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Jacob Hackworth. And what took you so long?

The talent has been passed down. When Carl was a young kid in Georgia, would go around and watch his mom sing at local venues and bars. And he caught the bug. Carl Goodwin, howdy, on the Overnight Ride.

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I can't do it, but it feels like everybody can do the Robert De Niro face. You kind of scrunch it up, bob your head around, look confused. Kind of my everyday expression.

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5: He's a ranch hand in a pinch, man. Hotter than the red on the cattle brand. 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A cast iron skillet swinging lid flipper. Now he's a double wide on the county line. Sipping on a six pack of Lone Star Light. She did him dirty, took him to the clinic.

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1: Cody Johnson, horseback on the overnight ride. Cody Johnson teaming up with Dan and Shay on a brand new song on their new album, Young. Here's Say So on the overnight ride.

The song is called Mess. It's smooth and sultry. Jordan Davis dropped it this past Friday. Wonder if that'll be the vibe of the brand new album. Not announced yet, but we know it's on the way. It's Next Thing You Know on the Overnight Ride. I swear

Good morning, good evening, whatever time of day it is for you. Always happy that you are here. My name is Justin. This is the Overnight Ride. Inside baseball, I complain. I say we should play this. I sneak it into conversations. And then my boss says, let's play it. That's now. It's Corey Kent and Empty Words.

0: Why McDonald's got to do me like that? Do all of us like that? I'm Justin. It's the Overnight Ride. If you've been to McDonald's, you know the loyalty app gives you a whole bunch of deals. It's very good. You can get a Whopper for like $0. A writer received a 515-page file packed with details and predictions about his habits from the McDonald's app. It told him what he ordered, where he ordered, when he ordered, how many times he opened the app, how many times he scanned the Monopoly game, which is fun. But it also predicts how many times you're going to go to McDonald's over 6 weeks. His prediction was 2.16. I am scared to look at my app because I feel like it's going to say 9+. Like, I don't look at my Uber rating often because I'm scared that it's going to go down. It's pretty good, but I'm scared it's going to go down. I don't want any of these files. I don't want to look in my McDonald's app to see that I am above average on visits.
1: 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The Overnight Ride will be right back.
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0: Jordan Davis releasing a brand new song this past Friday. Looks like album number 4. Well on the way. It's JD, Luke Bryan, Bite Hurt on the Overnight Ride.
1: A few days before he turned 80, he was sitting out back in a rocker. He said, "What you been up to lately?"

0: My name is Justin. It is the Overnight Rye. Luke Combs last week announced a brand new tour by revealing some trading cards. Here's the problem. I don't think the trading cards are available. But now that we've seen Luke in these cities on these trading cards, I think we should be able to buy them. Maybe a poster?
1: Got a lot.

To all my friends in Utah that are listening right now, my name's Justin, and this is The Overnight Ride. Go over to Ian Munsick's Instagram page, because in a couple of weeks, he's playing Bayou to promote his album, The Mountain Goat. And they're taking over Park City, the whole town. That's what he's claiming. I want you to be there. Let me know how it goes. Ian Munsick of Love is Blind.

0: Zach's Hop South of Sanity on the overnight ride. Two brand new songs from him out on the 21st. Won't be seeing him play steel guitar anytime soon. Attempted to the other day in a very cool way with a whiskey bottle. Now, I've seen people play steel guitar with all sorts of glass, including beer bottles, and it sounds cool. He tried to do it with like a 3/4 full bottle of whiskey. Just didn't go the way I think he intended it to. Sounded very out of tune. But he rips on guitar. So I think there's a trade-off there. Anyway, two new songs from Zach on the way on the 21st.
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album for Kenny Chesney. It was out September 25th. He will be on the show before the album, and I'm hoping, I'm praying, there's a tour announcement. We need it. We deserve a summer of Kenny. That's not 96 degrees. Maybe like in the mid-80s when we're outdoors watching Kenny. Love.

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0: Good morning, we're Kincaid in Dallas. This just should have never been a thing, especially for band members. There's a high school in Texas. It's gone viral for a female dress code that required tight-fitting undergarments. There was something called the jump test to evaluate them. The dress code was for performers in the school band. And the goal was to determine what kinds of sports bras and shapewear would be permitted. The section said performers must do a jump test while wearing testing sports bras.
1: Who's judging this?
0: I'll get to it. If you jump multiple times in a row and there's noticeable movement, size down and find a new sports bra, style or fit. The policy didn't say who would judge the jump test or where that would take place. The notice also included a note saying that shapewear is mandatory for all female performers in their uniform. The band director put out a letter. He said that the garments referenced are recommended but are not required for all participants, male or female. He also added that the jump test was meant to be something that students did privately themselves, not something that would actually be evaluated by staff.
1: I think that girls are smart enough to know. Yeah. They don't have to be told. Like, if I've got a sports bra on and it's not tight enough, I know it's not tight enough. I'm going to wear something tighter to hold them down because that's the whole idea of a sports bra.
0: Dallas, real quick, jump test for me. Real quick. I know. Stand up and wow! Right.
2: And jump test is now part of the curriculum there.
1: I don't have a sports bra on, but if I'm out working out and I'm, especially if I'm on my Kangoo jumps, good Lord, I have to duct tape these babies down.
0: We have sound of that. Ow!
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0: Mornings. Get back. The five cars that after this year are going to be discontinued. One of us on the show driving the number one vehicle people are actually excited for to go. That is next.
2: Sorry, Lauren. I hope it's my... I hate my...

0: Kincaid in Dallas.
1: Congratulations, Lauren.
2: What?
1: If you're looking for a car right now, you might find a deal on this car, but just know these cars are probably... Well, no, they are. They're going to be discontinued. At the end of this model year, I got a list of five for you. Number five, the Tesla Model S. One of the most famous electric cars ever made, but it is coming to an end. Bye-bye. I didn't even know they still made the Supra, but yes, the Toyota GR Supra, that is going away after their partnership with BMW has come to an end. The Jaguar F-Pace, never heard of that car. It's the final internal combustion engine for Jaguar's gas-powered era. They're moving all electric, so that one's going away as well. You might find
2: it's
1: a good deal.
2: The final countdown.
1: The Volkswagen ID.4, an electric SUV, that's headed for retirement. And number one, Lauren, the Ford Escape is going away.
2: Woo!
1: After 25 years.
3: Are you excited
2: yes,
3: about that?
2: Yes, I hate my car. You guys know my car hasn't. I haven't had a working radio in my car in 3 years, almost 3 years now.
1: Yeah, you had an issue with your car. Something happened. I checked and changed all the fuses. It's the head unit. I got to replace it. I've been online looking for one to swap out, but there's just I got to go to a junkyard.
2: And before this one, I also had a Ford Escape, and it was the transmission blew. They're not great cars.
1: Thank God
2: they're going away.
1: Listen,
2: and can someone take mine off my hands, please?
1: Listen, you've had bad luck. I'm sure there's somebody else who loves their Ford Escape.
2: Yeah, no, if it's been working great for you and you have a good working radio, then good for you. But
1: maybe,
2: mine's been a nightmare.
1: Lauren, maybe you just have a way of making these cars sour. Maybe you don't appreciate them enough.
2: I don't know if it's that.
1: Do you ever say thank you to your car? You ever say thank? You know, my wife is so sweet. We would take road trips, and when we got done, she would pat the hood and say, "We got here safe. Thank you."
2: Okay, sometimes I would do that when my car was working. Like, and if I would go over a pothole, I'd like rub the wheel and be like, "Oh, sorry, that was a rough one."
1: Right.
2: But since it's crapped out on me with the radio,
1: What, maybe kill it with kindness.
2: No,
1: you know,
2: no.
3: Growing up, people used to tease people that drove Fords. You know, if they drove Chevys or whatever.
1: Mm-hmm.
3: That's where I grew up. Everybody had a truck.
2: Yeah.
3: And they'd be like, you know what Ford stands for?
1: No.
3: Fixed or repaired daily. I'll be like, okay, whatever.
2: Well, yeah, go look at mine.
1: No. I've had great experiences with Ford.
3: Oh, my dad had, like, his big farm truck was a Ford. Yeah.
2: Yeah, I come from a Ford family. You know how just every family just has that one brand of car?
3: Absolutely.
2: Ford family, and they've always been great besides mine.
1: I'm sorry. I think you need to show more love to your car. You need to say thank you every morning when you come to work. Tap that hood. I got here, and thank you.
3: But on the other side of that, people that

0: or NASCAR fans that were Ford fans, they would say first on race day.
1: There it is.
2: Yeah.
1: See?
3: Double Q 101. 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
16: 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Britt Dixon, right now traffic.
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10: Cape Fear weather from the Brunswick Water Filters Weather Center.
17: A blistering start to the new work week this Monday. Highs middle and upper 90s, feeling more like 110 with the humidity factored in. The chance for a cooling shower or storm in the basement today. Only a little higher for tomorrow. Similar heat for Tuesday as well, with highs well into the 90s. And a heat index up around 110. From the First Alert Forecast Center, I'm WECT Chief Meteorologist Gannon Medwick.
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2: Caraco for life. Put that on my left butt cheek.
3: Meanwhile, back at the Hall of Justice.
4: Just tell me what you want. I'm mostly fine with pretty much anything. You just tell me.
5: Kincaid in Dallas.
6: Yeah, how you doing?
3: I'll ride it, but there's no marriage.
2: Okay. Good morning. I don't know what you're talking about.
4: I don't either.
2: I don't know. All I know is good morning and welcome. It's the 17th of August. It's a Monday morning. Thank you for being here. I hope you had a glorious week. I'm going to be honest with you. Whole lot of nothing at my house, and I loved every second of it.
3: Well, it wasn't a whole lot of nothing at my house. It was my brother finishing up my kitchen, and it's done. Oh, I feel like I have a new kitchen.
4: Oh, do you have before and after pictures you
3: can
4: share?
3: Yes, I got before and after pictures of the cabinets, and then I've got a new rug coming today and new curtains, a new piece of art for the wall. I'm so excited.
2: Yeah. Cool. That was the first question Laura and I asked you. I hope you have pictures.
4: Yeah, we're going to share pictures. These.
3: Yes, I have before and after.
4: It's like HGTV over at Dallas's.
3: I just had ugly white cabinets, and now it's called Simply Sage. Oh, they're so pretty.
2: I love how your brother did this work for you, which is amazing. And then the minute he was done, he's like, all right, well, I think you should be on your way back home.
4: No. Well, this was fun, wasn't it? All right, see you later.
3: You're like that, not me.
2: Yeah, you're right. Are you done?
3: We went out to dinner Friday night at one of our favorite Italian places, and then they left Saturday. Mm-hmm. So it was great. It was so much fun.
2: I have a question, Dallas, about your favorite Italian place. Are you shy and embarrassed with how much bread you asked to be brought over? Or are you like, YOLO, I'm here. Mm-mm. Bring me the loaf.
3: No, because listen, when I go, I just like the rolls and some marinara sauce to dip them in.
4: Oh, yeah.
3: These are the best rolls you've ever eaten in your life.
2: It's funny. And I know that like anybody can go and get olive oil and a little bit of sprinkled Parm cheese and dip it. But it's not. I've tried that at home. It's not the same.
4: For some reason, it's better there.
3: You're not using the right stuff to dip it in.
2: Probably not.
3: I'll bring you the stuff and it'll be just like it is.
4: Bring me
3: restaurant.
4: Some too, please.
2: Please bring us the stuff.
3: I'll bring some stuff. Right. I'll bring in some sourdough and some olive oil. And this dipping seasoning that I have, and you'll be like, oh my gosh, I feel like I'm in Italy.
2: Italy.
4: At least you didn't say Italian.
2: Where in Alabama do I find Italy?
3: Italy.
2: Oh my gosh. All right. Good morning. Lauren, you had a weekend.
4: Yes, I saw Spider-Man Friday night. It was great. And then I went to a friend's engagement party, which was nice. And then we spent the night there, woke up Sunday morning, and went to this old school timey diner. I love a good old school downtown, like just one of those diners where they got a little bit of everything on the menu.
3: Well, that's what New Jersey's known for.
4: Yes. And I was so excited sitting there, and there's so much I wanted to order.
3: Every time I see a tag and it says New Jersey, the Garden State, I'm like, why are they not the diner state?
4: It should be. That's what we're known for.
2: No one's thinking about, the vegetables in Jersey are fantastic, said no one. No one ever thought about that.
4: When I say, New Jersey's the Garden State, they go, there's gardens in New Jersey, there's woods and trees and everything. Yeah, guys, there's a lot there.
2: It honestly should be New Jersey. Hold your nose and enjoy the food.
4: No, it should be New Jersey, the diner state. The food is amazing here.
2: That too.
4: But other than that, just chill weekend. Got back early and did a whole bunch of nothing.
2: Because, you're out all weekend, so that makes a whole lot of sense. So I'm glad you had a good weekend. I'm excited for this morning's show. I am excited to see the pictures of Dallas's kitchen. I am excited to talk to Dallas about what her expectations are. We're planning my child's birthday party at the trampoline place, and I need to know what your expectations are for what sort of activities and how long you would like your jump time to be there, because I don't want to short you on your jump time.
3: Oh, yeah, because I love to jump.
2: Yeah, is an hour enough? Is it not enough? Should we do 90 minutes? I feel like 90 minutes might be too long with the party. I don't know. I got to talk to you. You have to help me plan my kid's party today.
3: Yeah, I think 90 minutes is really good. And I can't wait to tell. I want to tell y'all in the dish why an octopus made me cry over the weekend.
2: Yeah.
4: Please.
2: And I
4: can't wait to hear this.
2: I said, was it the same video I saw where it got stuck on the guy's face?
3: No, it wasn't about the guy. No. Oh, man, it looked like it was about to suck his face off. That was horrible. Mm-hmm. I was like, what in the world? I didn't read the whole article, so I don't really know how it got up there. But I just imagined him catching it. And it's slinging back in the boat and like slapping on his face. Not fun.
2: Save that. No, it's not fun.
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11: The causeway is moving out of Leland eastbound. It's in pretty good shape around toward Belleville, as well as in toward the Cape Fear Memorial Bridge. And in Monkey Junction, College Road is a pretty good ride northbound. That's moving well in toward Market Street. Britt Dixon, right now traffic.
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4: We got a couple things to talk about. I'm going to tell you about the octopus, and and if you see what I saw, it will make you cry too. And also, we have longhorn steers, we have donkeys, we have horses and dogs. It's going to be a very unusual wedding on the farm. I'll tell you who said that, and a very sad death out of Hollywood this weekend. Every-

0: Dallas is Dish.
1: Reba McEntire says her wedding to her fiance Rex Lynn will not be just one day. It's going to be 3 or 4 days long. Okay. She said, well, see, not only do we have grand dogs, we have longhorn steers, we have donkeys, we have horses and dogs, so it's going to be a very unusual wedding on the farm.
2: And petting zoo.
1: Yes. Mm-hmm. I love that.
3: I wonder if she's going to get married at her old house, which is where I got married, because that's our wedding venue.
1: I don't know. Good question.
3: She knows a good wedding venue. Her old
1: that's
3: house.
1: That's true. Hayden Panettiere died yesterday. Y'all, this is so sad. She was only 36 years old. No word yet on the cause of death. Now, she started out acting as a child.
3: Yeah.
1: I mean, she was a child actor. She was very, very good. The one thing that I remember her from was Nashville. She was so stinking good as Juliet Barnes. Oh, my gosh. She was so good in that. TMZ says that she traveled from L.A. to somewhere in the South on Saturday. Mm. Apparently, police had responded to an incident involving her, and they're actively investigating her death. Friends said that she had been complaining of back pain over the past year.
3: Oh, no.
2: Yeah. I'm sure there's going to be speculation.
1: Yeah. So one family said, quote, "It is with profound sadness that we share the tragic passing of our beloved Hayden." Just so sad, so young. She leaves behind an 11-year-old daughter.
3: So sad.
1: Very. Harrison Ford is going to play Indiana Jones one more time, sort of. He's going to be the actual model for Indy in Disney World's upcoming attraction, Indiana Jones and the Myth of the Jade Serpent.
2: So he's just going to do that for the ride?
1: That's what I guess. That is? Okay. Yeah. Yeah. Just for the ride.
2: Get off my ride.
1: Okay. Here's a crazy story that I've never heard. Cindy Crawford had an exorcism performed on her daughter, Kaya.
2: Huh?
1: When she was a kid.
3: What?
1: Kaya says that she was told she was possessed as a child.
2: By who?
1: They, she said, quote, "Do you know they did an exorcism? They played a, what is that thing in Australia? They play, it's a didgeridoo. Okay. They played one of those all over her." She said that actually did happen. I've never talked about it. She also added that she's felt haunted her entire life. She said, quote, "I do feel as though I attract beings from another dimension in a very casual and chill way." Cindy even gave Kaya holy water to bring to the set of American Horror Story double feature back in 21 so she wouldn't get possessed. Is that just not crazy?
2: What?
3: So they thought she was being possessed and not throwing just like a toddler tantrum?
1: Right, I guess.
3: Wow.
1: I want to
2: believe that Cindy Crawford's mole made that decision and that, while Cindy was sleeping.
1: Maybe so. And over the weekend, I saw a movie, and I will tell you, you got to see this movie. Holy cow. It came out in May on Netflix. It's about an octopus, and I cried like a baby. It's called Remarkably Bright Creatures, and it's Sally Field, and she and this octopus become friends. The story, it's based on a book.
3: Yes.
1: Oh, my gosh.
3: So my book
1: what
3: club
1: a great movie.
3: Suggested that book, and I remember thinking, this is so stupid. A woman talking to an octopus? I'm not going to read this, but I've heard amazing things.
1: So my brother said, oh, we've got to watch this new movie with Sally Field. And I said, what is it about? And he said, I don't know. She makes friends with an octopus. And I said to myself, well, how stupid. And then we watched it, and I was boo-hooing by the end because there is a story there. It is, oh, my gosh.
2: So we should order DoorDash and...
1: Yes.
2: And chomp on some calamari.
1: No.
3: Cade.
1: No, let's don't do that. Let's don't do that.
2: Is it like when my kids watch Peppa Pig and we're eating
1: and
2: bacon? And I'm like, the irony. Aaron's like, stop it. Don't say anything.
1: Yeah.
2: Don't say anything.
1: Just don't say anything. It's a really, really good movie. I'm Dallas, and that's the dish.
2: You Dallas.
0: Cape Fear's country leader.
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3: Cape Fear weather from the Cumulus Media Weather Center.
4: Blistering start to the new work week this Monday. Highs middle and upper 90s, feeling more like 110 with the humidity factored in. The chance for a cooling shower or storm in the basement today, only a little higher for tomorrow. Similar heat for Tuesday as well, with highs well into the 90s and a heat index up around 110. From the First Alert Forecast Center, I'm WECT Chief Meteorologist Gannon Medwick.
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2: When we get back, I need your help. I need to know what is acceptable for adults invited to children's parties. We're working on Xander's party that's coming up in a few weeks, and I need to make sure that you're accommodated, because I'm worried. I'm not worried about if the kids have fun. I'm worried about if you'll have a good time. That is my biggest concern. Will Dallas have fun? I want to run
1: by. I love trampolines.
2: Save that. I want to run by what I had in mind for you next.

0: Kincaid in Dallas.
1: My kid's birthday is this Saturday. He's going to be 9, my oldest. I can't fathom that. I can't.
2: It's so crazy.
1: The passage of time makes me sad as a parent. I'm sorry. All weekend, excuse me. Getting choked up. All weekend, I kept seeing the videos of people dropping their kids off of college.
2: Uh-huh.
1: And, you know, I was happy to see that all the dorm rooms looked pretty meek. They didn't look like they were designer dorms like you've been talking about.
2: Oh, yeah.
1: But that was making me super sad. And we're planning his 9th birthday party. It's not going to happen this weekend, but it's going to happen in a few weeks at the trampoline place. And I said, you know, how many friends do you think you're going to want? And he said, oh, I don't know, probably 8 or 9. And I said, okay. I said, you know, my friends from work. And he went, your friends from work what? I said,
2: oh, no.
1: My friends from work might want to go. Lauren, you don't have to go. You don't believe I'm not gonna even ask you to go unless you want to.
3: You got a lot going on.
1: I figured you got a lot going on.
2: I'd love to go if I'm around and available. I'd love to come jump a little bit.
1: All right, I'll leave you a spot. But I couldn't do this without this one. I'm putting it Dallas.
3: Yes. I love to jump on a trampoline. So I definitely want to be there.
1: Wouldn't it be funny if Dallas ignored the signs? And like there's certain you can't jump, you can't do like a flip backwards and stuff.
3: What?
1: It would be Dallas. It would be so good for the show if you, as an adult, got kicked out for doing inappropriate flips. Could you do that? Could you get kicked out?
3: I got to tell you, sometimes jumping on trampolines is inappropriate for me anyways. I have to make sure I got a really tight one on that day.
1: Yeah, I didn't know what the logistics were for, you know, what sort of...
2: We should have a good sports bra on that day.
1: I mean, how many bungee cables do we crisscross? I was going to ask you how that worked.
3: Yeah, it's a tight sports bra. That's how it works.
1: Xander. Mm-hmm. It was the best birthday ever. I'd never seen that before.
2: All his friends are going to be like, you make sure I invite that lady back next time.
3: Do you rent the place or do y'all just go?
1: I don't have the kind of money. Who do you think I am? No, they have party rooms. So how it works is you get one of the 18 party rooms they have.
3: Oh, and the party rooms have trampolines.
1: No.
3: Oh.
1: You're making this place so much cooler than
3: everybody else.
1: Yeah, you're jumping with the public, Dallas.
3: Okay.
1: You're out there with the public.
3: Okay.
1: It'll be, you know, on the weekend, so there'll be a lot of other people.
3: Mm-hmm.
1: When's the last time you had strep throat? Because there's a chance you might get that.
3: Yeah.
1: And you're going to jump in with all the other kids. And then you go back to the party room. And I think this particular place, it's weird, has a rule that, like, it's you got to spend a half hour in the party room or something. I don't know how they enforce that. Then you can go back out. So I'm thinking we do an hour total of jumping, preferably before the food, because I don't think you want to jump after the food, because blah. I could be wrong, but kids, you know, eating a whole bunch of pizza, then get back out there and jump?
3: No, I would definitely jump before, and then everybody have pizza and cake, and then go home.
2: I agree with that.
1: Got it. Okay.
3: 2 hours max.
2: Work up an appetite.
3: Yeah.
1: And I also was thinking about you. There's no one enforcing flasks, so you could easily bring in, I was thinking about that.
3: Okay.
1: You bring in
3: flasks. Oh, this sounds like so much fun.
1: Yes. She's more excited than my kid.
3: I love this. Yes. I love it.
1: And Miles is very excited to jump with you because I said,
3: we're jumping together.
1: And he said, will Mother Dallas be there? And I said, yes, Mother Dallas will be there. He doesn't call you Mother Dallas.
3: I love those children.
1: I know you do.
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14: Going south on College Road, it's getting gradually heavier. There's a very minor delay approaching Blue Clay Road. Nothing too bad, though. After that, the traffic volume is getting heavier after the point where traffic gets off from eastbound I-40 and toward MLK and Market Street. Bert Dixon, right now in traffic.
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20: 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Parker McCollum and his wife, Hallie, have welcomed their second son and Parker's loving fatherhood.
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0: Kincaid and Dallas, thank you for listening. You know, what we love doing, we love entertaining you, but every once in a while, we like making you feel things. And when I saw this story about something that showed up in the mail and like an emotion bomb time capsule, this thing, I would love to get something from my late grandparents in the mail. This guy got a postcard 26 years after his parents had gone on vacation and mailed it to him. Here he is talking about it.
1: I started looking at it and go, oh my gosh, this is a treasure. Flying in, we saw lots of water and green, green land everywhere. Love, M&D for mom and dad. Probably what happened to this postcard is it somehow fell out of a bin or a basket or a shelf or something like that. And they must have just found it recently and said, hey, the guy still lives at the same address. Let's go ahead and send it to him. This was, to me, almost a postcard from heaven.
0: That is Bob Shepard. His parents have passed on. This was from 26 years ago. And he got that in the mail. It was like they were saying hello, Dallas.
2: That is so cool. I would give anything to get a postcard in the mail from my parents. Wow.
0: My children, when they go through my things, my son's gonna, he'll be upset. My oldest, my youngest will be upset too. There'll be tears in their eyes and they'll be going through my closet and they're gonna hold up my jorts and like, oh, look, Dad, he loved his jorts. And then they'll make the mistake of holding them upside down and fingernails will cascade from the back pocket and they'll say, oh, beautiful winter snow. Dad, we love and miss you, but you are disgusting.
3: 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And honestly, that's reason enough to listen. 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
0: We need a player this morning. By the way,
2: we have a player.
0: We don't need a player. We have players locked in this morning.
2: We have Stephanie, Reed, and Rhett.
0: Perfect. Just give them the shirt right now and split it in threes. Because I've had such an extremely just stupid morning this morning. I literally thought that I had an appointment that was at 10 this morning, but it's at 11. I'm telling Dallas I got to leave the show right away, but I don't.
2: I
0: need to be hit over the head with something. I need to do a hard, I need a hard reset.
2: You do.
0: Please, Dallas, control-alt-delete me.
2: I will do it right now.
0: We'll be right back with Are You Smarter? Play along.
5: It's

0: smarter than Kincaid.
1: We're playing with another family this morning. This is Stephanie and her sons, Rhett and Reed. Good morning, everybody.
2: Good morning.
1: Good morning. And how are you? We feeling good? We had a good weekend?
2: We're great. We're nervous.
1: Are you okay?
3: Don't be nervous.
1: No, y'all listen to this every morning?
2: We sure do. And what we don't hear in the car, we listen to on the podcast.
1: Oh, the podcast replay. I appreciate you. All right, so you know how it works then. There are 5 questions. You have 6 seconds to answer each one of them. I'm going to leave the room and hold my ears in the hallway so I don't get tipped off or currently being heard in the hallway, which makes me nervous. And so, yeah, I'm going to
3: You're so good at not listening. It'll be all right.
4: Yeah.
1: Who are you? Okay, hang on.
3: Get out of here.
1: Laura's assuming the controls. Yes. Come on, George.
3: You
1: still wearing pants.
3: You haven't watched the George yet? What did y'all do over the weekend? Apparently not. All right, here we go. Question number 1. Over the weekend, Spider-Man passed the $2 billion mark. Spider-Man's parents were killed in a plane crash, and he was raised by his aunt and uncle. What were their names?
2: Aunt May and do you know? I don't know the uncles. All right, we don't know the uncle.
3: Well, I'm going to give you credit because if you can give me one.
4: Yeah.
3: If Kincaid can give me one of those, that'll be huge. So we're going to give you that one. All right, question number 2. What's the only U.S. state flag to feature a foreign flag?
2: New Mexico? Hawaii? No, we got to pick one. Okay.
3: Give me one.
2: New Mexico.
3: Okay. All right. Question number 3. Ella Langley underwent multiple intense surgeries in her mid-20s. What body part did she have surgeries on?
2: Oh, my gosh. I don't know.
3: Well, just guess a body part.
2: Her spine.
3: Okay. Question number 4. When Uber first started, what was it called?
2: You know? Dallas, these are hard.
3: Sorry.
2: I don't know.
3: All right. Question number 5. What river flows through the Grand Canyon?
2: Oh, it's the Colorado River.
3: All right. Okay, let's get Kincaid back in here. You guys are great. All right, Kay, question number 1.
1: Yes.
3: Over the weekend, Spider-Man passed the $2 billion mark. Spider-Man's parents were killed in a plane crash, and he was raised by his aunt and uncle.
1: Mm-hmm.
3: Can you tell me their names, either one of them?
1: Bertha and Kit.
4: Not even close, but I like the creativity.
1: Yeah.
3: Not even close. Aunt May and Uncle Ben.
1: Oh, I remember Uncle Ben.
3: Yes.
1: And then he ran that rice empire.
3: Okay.
4: Yes.
3: Whatever. I don't think it's the same guy, but all right.
4: That's where Spider-Man got his money from.
1: Yeah, yeah. We all know.
3: The boys got that one right. Question number 2. What's the only U.S. state flag to feature a foreign flag?
1: Oh, you asked me this question, and I didn't know earlier, and I still don't know. Rhode Island?
3: No.
1: Okay.
3: And I hate it because I don't know which one of you said Hawaii, but you were correct. But they went with...
2: I should have listened to you. Yeah.

0: No.
1: They said New Mexico, but it's Hawaii.
2: And they, what, it's the Caraco flag?
1: No. Oh. No, they have the British.
2: Okay.
1: Question three. Ella Langley underwent multiple intense surgeries in her mid-20s. What body part did she have surgeries on?
2: Her uvula?
1: No. No. Her eyes.
2: Oh, that's you. Yes. I did know that from your dish.
1: You did know that, but you didn't say it. Question number four. When Uber first started, what was it called?
2: Eat it.
1: No, it was called Uber Cab.
2: Oh, wow.
1: Uber Cab.
2: Oh, I thought you meant Uber Eats. That's where my mind is this morning.
1: And question number five. What river flows through the Grand Canyon?
2: The Colorado River.
1: That is correct, but I have to tell you, Stephanie, Reed, and Rhett got two.
2: Wow.
1: You only got one.
2: Cut the t-shirt into three.
1: So you guys are smarter.
2: Congratulations. I'm very proud of all of you. Hang on. You should be very proud. Hang on. We'll grab all your info. You are smarter. I knew it. The fact that I even got one right is amazing.
1: Well,
2: that's all.
1: If you had missed that one, I would be like, what?
2: I know.
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15: In Pender County, the southbound side of 17 is getting a little bit heavier and toward Hempstead toward 210. And there's a building volume toward Porter's Neck as well. College Road going south has brief delays forming after the point where traffic gets on from eastbound I-40 and toward MLK. Red Dixon, right now traffic.
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33: A blistering start to the new work week this Monday. Highs middle and upper 90s, feeling more like 110 with the humidity factored in. The chance for a cooling shower or storm in the basement today, only a little higher for tomorrow. Similar heat for Tuesday as well, with highs well into the 90s and a heat index up around 110. From the First Alert Forecast Center, I'm WECT Chief Meteorologist Gannon Medwick.
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2: We get back. I read these at first, and I immediately stopped reading. I said, Dallas has to finish this, because as I'm reading these are insults where people have no idea that you're insulting them. Like one of the smart insults. Sort of like, exactly, sort of like, yeah. Bless your hearts. But as I was reading them, just sound like Dallas could have

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1: Kincaid and Dallas. I was looking at BuzzFeed this morning, and I was reading these, and I started laughing because as I was reading them, you know you hang out with somebody long enough when you start hearing their voice in your head.
2: Yep.
1: Like, I don't have an internal monologue anymore. Whenever there's any sort of issue, like if I see something on the street that looks like it might be worth value, Dallas, oh, honey, that's an ill-gotten gain.
3: That's starting to come up in my mind, too, when something happens. I'm like, oh, it's an ill-gotten gain.
1: Yeah, you know how,
2: well,
1: like,
2: I hope I'm a good influence on y'all.
3: You are.
1: You know how your phone will listen to when you say you want to buy something, you're even talking about something with friends at work, all of a sudden it shows up in your feed? Dallas keeps showing up in my head feed. You were there constantly. So I saw this on BuzzFeed this morning, and I immediately, I copied, I sent it to myself for work, and I said, Dallas has got to read these, because this is literally what I was hearing inside my mind. These are insults where the insults are so good, they're so crafty, you don't even know as the recipient that you're being insulted.
3: Yeah.
2: Well, if the person, when the person says it to you and they walk off and then you stand there and go, okay.
3: And then you just say with like a smile on their face and a
1: like
3: nice
1: a bless
3: happy
1: your heart.
3: Tone.
2: Yes, exactly. All right, so here's your list.
1: Please.
2: Number 10, you've mastered the art of answering questions nobody asks.
1: Thank you.
3: You're welcome.
1: Wait, what?
2: You possess a mind completely unbroken by the burden of original thought.
3: Wow.
1: I appreciate that.
2: That's good. I don't think your train of thoughts has a destination.
1: That's where I put it down. I said, this is Dallas.
2: Yeah.
3: Where are we going?
1: Choo-choo-choo.
2: I'd explain it to you more slowly, but I don't think that speed is the problem. Yeah. You remind me that evolution is a process, not
1: Thank
2: a promise.
1: You. Thank you. I mean, what?
2: You don't seem burdened by self-awareness.
1: You're right. Thank you. I'm not like the other guys.
2: The acoustics in your head must be amazing. You speak with great certainty for someone who hasn't finished thinking. That is good. You're the first person I've known who's actually met their full potential.
3: Wow.
1: See, I would have.
3: Yeah.
1: You know what? I'm doing my best.
2: Yeah.
1: Thank you.
2: You would have thought that it was such a compliment. Uh-huh. And number one, someone said intelligence has been chasing you all your life, but you've always seemed to be too quick for it.
1: Aw. That means a lot. What?
2: Yeah, exactly.
1: See, do they not sound like Dallas?
3: Yeah, they do. Okay. These are all little Dallas sayings.
1: Good job, Dallas.
2: Yeah, clever insults. Those are good.
1: Thank you. We like to be insulted. Thank you. It's always better coming from you.
2: Thanks.
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8: In Brunswick County, there's an accident. This occurred on 17 southbound just before Old Waterford Way. And there is a very heavy backup where traffic exits off of the causeway toward that situation. Eastbound on the causeway, that jams up at 421, but it does open up onto the Cape Fear Memorial Bridge.
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1: No, there's no costume contest happening at the hospital. I'll tell you what I know here in a second, Dallas.
2: Okay. Something was found over the weekend, and what was found, if this thing existed, so could a dragon.

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2: The United Kingdom. That is where a 26-year-old man was arrested after dressing as the Grim Reaper and climbing onto the roof of a hospital to stare at staff and visitors.
3: That's awful. It's kind of funny, but it's awful. It's,
2: if you like dark humor.
0: Yes. You know, that big...
2: Yeah, what is that? It's a crop, right? Like, what is that thing called?
3: It's got the big blade on the end of it.
2: Yeah, you know what I'm talking about. Yeah. His name is Leon Gillespie, and he wasn't just wearing the black hood and cloak. He appeared to be holding a scythe? What is that thing?
0: Oh, a scythe. That's what it is? Called.
2: Okay.
0: Yes,
2: all right. He was holding some kind of long blade. It's unclear whether... Yeah, it is. They say it's unclear whether it was an actual scythe or sickle. Either way, it was some sort of prop he had. Leon was later charged with causing nuisance or disturbance without reasonable excuse. Like, it's not Halloween. And also, why would you do that for Halloween at a hospital?
0: Well, why would you do that at a hospital? What a moron.
2: Because you're rude.
0: Oh, that's so rude.
2: This actually happened back in June. Well, he just pled guilty and he was handed a $300 fine.
0: Oh, we don't know why. More than that.
2: Really? More?
0: Okay.
2: What price would you put on that?
0: Here's the thing. Can you imagine if you were a family and you were coming out and someone that you love had just passed away in that hospital?
3: Yeah.
0: And that guy's on top of the... No, that's
2: not
0: traumatizing.
2: Not a good omen.
0: Horrible. I think that he should be fined $2,500 and he has to eat raw oysters for the next 5 years.
2: Okay, I like that. I like $2,500 and he has to eat hospital food for the next 6 years.
0: Yeah. Wait a second. There's some hospitals that I love their food.
2: Oh, I know, but there's more hospitals where it's really bad. Again, we don't know why he did this. He also had some other small crimes on his police record. Like earlier in the year, he was caught stealing around $50 worth of cat food and cat litter. A couple months later, he also stole food and drinks from a convenience store. Yeah, so there's a lot of little things going on in Leon's life. Maybe this will scare him straight. I don't know.
0: Don't like him.
2: But wait, there's more Dallas.
0: All right. So this happened on a New Jersey beach.
3: Okay.
0: A Pennsylvania family found a rare fossilized megalodon tooth on a New Jersey beach. Cape Maywell Watch and Research Center said it was a once-in-a-lifetime find. The megalodon was an enormous prehistoric shark that lived in the world's oceans millions of years ago. They stumbled upon it. They were just shelling on the beach at Sea Isle City.
3: Yeah.
0: You know where that's at?
3: Yes, down the shore.
0: Yeah.
2: Is it down by Cape May? Is that where that
3: is? Yeah, okay. More Philly area.
0: The Bowers family was searching for shells, and they discovered the fossilized megalodon tooth. According to the local news outlets, the family noticed something unusual during their outing. And let me tell you something. When you see a picture of this thing, you're like, what? It's huge, first of all. And it's like so thick and I don't know. I guess maybe that's because it's fossilized. Mm-hmm. I don't know.
3: Yeah, but I don't know if I would have known that was a tooth if I walked past it on the beach. I would have just thought it was like a piece of wood or some debris, something.
0: Yeah. The father said that he looked down. He was astonished. He said, he said he could not fit it in one hand. That's how big it is.
3: Wow.
0: Now I'm thinking about the shark that it came from. How big that thing was. I bet it ate the dragons. That's what happened to the dragons.
2: Okay. I like your theory.
0: Yeah, mm-hmm. Maybe.
3: Yeah, that's definitely what happened.
0: Yeah.
3: I'm sure.
0: Okay, Lauren.
3: Yeah. Okay. Imagine having this type of money. A woman in China is making headlines because she reportedly funded an entire 50-episode drama series, gave herself the lead female role, handpicked the male lead, and then requested more than 60 kissing scenes between the two characters. Basically, that was a kiss every few minutes. She wanted to make sure they really got the scene right and just wanted to just keep kissing these men over and over again. She is a 23-year-old woman. She later said some of the scenes... the actor who was hired for the kissing scene, he's 23, and he later said that some of the scenes made him feel uncomfortable and claimed things occasionally crossed professional boundaries during filming, and he says he went along with it because he was a newcomer and she was the financial person behind the project.
0: She was paying his check.
3: Yeah, exactly. He wanted that paycheck. And then to make things even stranger, when the series was released, the streaming platform reportedly cut more than 20 of those kissing scenes, saying they were just too explicit. There's too much going on.
2: There's too much here.
3: Yeah, so the edits upset the investor so much that she allegedly refused to pay the final production bill.
2: Maybe we can watch it on Showtime at like 2 in the morning.
3: Yeah, or like, I'm hoping I find it on TikTok. Like, yes. I'll go down like a TikTok rabbit hole where, have you ever stumbled upon where you can watch like a whole movie on TikTok?
0: Right.
3: Just
0: mm-hmm.
3: little clips and bits.
2: So you're lucky. I always find part like 6 of 142 and it doesn't go in sequence. So that's what you get for not paying for the actual movie.
3: You have to go to like the actual thing. And like, I've watched a whole TV show just on Netflix, just in little, or not on Netflix, on TikTok, just in little bits of it, little pieces. So anyway, the whole thing has now just sparked a debate online about workplace boundaries and how, the influence money can have on the entertainment business and all that. But imagine having that type of money where you're just like, you know what? I'm going to make my own TV show just so I can kiss a bunch of people.
0: It's crazy.
3: Could have gone to the animals, Dallas.
0: I know.
2: But
3: yeah, but it didn't. Maybe hopefully I'll find it on TikTok later.
0: I'd rather kiss the animals.
3: But wait, that's all.
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31: A blistering start to the new work week this Monday. Highs middle and upper 90s, feeling more like 110 with the humidity factored in. The chance for a cooling shower or storm in the basement today. Only a little higher for tomorrow. Similar heat for Tuesday as well, with highs well into the 90s and a heat index up around 110. From the First Alert Forecast Center, I'm WECT Chief Meteorologist Gannon Medwick.
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35: Here's a little taste. Here's my small little pink spoon, like the one at Baskin-Robbins. Here's a taste of what you're going to hear from My Little Secret.
36: I caught my sister making out with my cousin.
35: Well, then.
33: Wow. Hope he was cute.
35: Well. Girl from Alabama doesn't even care that it's a blood-related situation.
33: Yeah. Well, I mean,
35: no?
33: I didn't say that I didn't care, but I'm just, if you're going to do it, you know.
37: Care more about what he looks like.
33: Yeah.
37: I told you I had that one cousin.
35: Oh,
37: I caught her with our other cousin.
35: Yeah. Mm-hmm. My Little Secret is next.

0: Kate in Dallas. Shh. My little secret.
1: My little secret is I caught my sister making out with my cousin at a wedding this weekend.
2: Oh.
3: How close of a cousin? Are we talking third,
1: cousin.
2: First cousin.
4: Yeah.
3: Oh, you know, I had that cousin, like, Debbie.
4: Low-hanging fruit on that tree.
3: Debbie was. Ooh, Lord.
4: Yeah, Debbie hooked up with a few cousins, right?
3: Yeah, I think so.
4: Well, cousins, listen, two C words in this world, convenience and cousin. And they're not far apart. So where were you at a wedding, and how did you discover this? What brought you out to where they were? What's the story here?
1: So we were, we were dancing. It was like, great. I don't know. They finally brought out the cake, and I was like, oh, my sister loves cake. And she was sitting next to me, and then all of a sudden she had been gone for like a half hour. And so I was like, oh, she's probably outside smoking a cigarette, which she doesn't smoke, but whenever she's drunk, she goes out and does it. I go outside looking for her, and she is against this car making out with some guy, and I see his shoulder in a suit, and then like they turn profile, and I realize it's my cousin John.
3: John. Oh, wow. So does your sister know that you saw her? Is that your big secret? You don't know what to do?
1: No, I didn't. I turned around and I totally left, and they didn't see me. And so I don't know, do I confront her? Do I tell anyone? Do I like keep this forever? Is it a secret? Because
3: I got to tell you, if they were just drunk kissing, who cares?
4: I would only care if your sister all of a sudden, I don't want to tell you, but I met somebody and I'm so happy.
3: Yeah.
4: Now it's been, you said the wedding was last week. She hasn't, like, I don't know how close you are with your sister. Did she tell you about the people she's dating? I guess she was not in a relationship. I'm guessing she's single.
3: Yeah. And the cousin, John.
1: She is single and John is single, but like
4: I think you don't say anything. This is my personal belief. I think you don't say anything unless you get vibes from her. I met somebody. I'm super happy. I'm just waiting to see where it goes. Right now, it's just fun and flirty.
3: Well, that's when you stop her and you go, if it's cousin John, forget it. Like, mm-mm. Wow.
1: I mean, also, isn't that illegal? Because
3: No, it's not illegal.
4: No, it's frowned upon.
3: It is. I know some people married their first cousins, and it turned out okay. They have beautiful kids.
4: Oh. Listen, some people, when they get drunk, they crave cigarettes, like your sister, and then your sister craves cigarettes and cousins.
3: Yeah. That sounds like a song.
4: Yeah.
3: Cigarettes and cousins.
4: Listen, we got a song to write. Thank you for your secret.
1: Yeah, of course.
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11: 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Here, hope takes flight, because progress begins with birds.
12: In Pender County, there's a jam up in police on 17 going south for about a mile and toward Hempstead approaching 210. Then you're calling it toward Porter's Neck as you head towards Sidbury Road. After that, the traffic volume is increasing a little. On Market Street, there are some brief delays on and off in toward College Road. Mary Dixon, right now, traffic.
13: When it comes to news, we are first in country. Country News Now. Parker McCollum and his wife, Hallie, have welcomed their second son and Parker's loving fatherhood.
14: I've never talked to God so much in my life as I have the last week, just saying thank you and please give me the courage and the patience to operate this as he would see fit. Man, it's just been so good, and it took a few weeks for me to kind of get it. Man, everybody was right. It's the greatest thing in the world.
13: I'm Lisa Manning for Country News Now.
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13: When it comes to news, we're first in country. 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Zac Brown celebrated his 15th sellout of Fenway with a record-breaking $40 million giveaway.
17: Tonight we're going to do something that even Jimmy would say is crazy. 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This is the biggest giveaway in history, ladies and gentlemen. Thanks so much to Margaritaville. Let's see y'all. Please some love for them.
13: I'm Lisa Manning for Country News Now.
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0: Good morning, we're Kincaid in Dallas. This just should have never been a thing, especially for band members. There's a high school in Texas. It's gone viral for a female dress code that required tight-fitting undergarments. There was something called the jump test to evaluate them. The dress code was for performers in the school band, and the goal was to determine what kinds of sports bras and shapewear would be permitted. The section said performers must do a jump test while wearing testing sports
1: bras.
0: Who's
1: judging this?
0: I'll get to it. If you jump multiple times in a row and there's noticeable movement, size down and find a new sports bra, style or fit. The policy didn't say who would judge the jump test or where that would take place. The notice also included a note saying that shapewear is mandatory for all female performers in their uniform. The band director put out a letter. He said that the garments referenced are recommended but are not required for all participants, male or female. He also added that the jump test was meant to be something that students did privately themselves, not something that would actually be evaluated by staff.
1: I think that girls are smart enough to know. Yeah. They don't have to be told. Like, if I've got a sports bra on and it's not tight enough, I know it's not tight enough. I'm going to wear something tighter to hold them down because that's the whole idea of a sports bra.
0: Dallas, real quick, jump test for me, real quick. I know. Stand up and wow! Right.
2: And jump test is now part of the curriculum there.
1: I don't have a sports bra on, but if I'm out working out and I'm, especially if I'm on my Kangoo jumps, good Lord, I have to duct tape these babies down.
0: We have sound of that. Ow!
3: You bring the commute, they bring the crazy. It's Kincaid in Dallas on Cape Fear's country leader, WQ101.
4: Kincaid in Dallas.
0: Dallas, your dish this morning?
1: We got a couple things to talk about. I'm going to tell you about the octopus. And and if you see what I saw, it will make you cry too. And also, we have longhorn steers, we have donkeys, we have horses and dogs. It's going to be a very unusual wedding on the farm. I'll tell you who said that. And a very sad death out of Hollywood this weekend.
5: Yeah.

0: It's Dallas's Dish.
1: Reba McEntire says her wedding to her fiance Rex Lynn will not be just one day. It's going to be 3 or 4 days long. Okay. She said, well, see, not only do we have grand dogs, we have longhorn steers, we have donkeys, we have horses and dogs, so it's going to be a very unusual wedding on the farm.
2: And petting zoo.
1: Yes. Mm-hmm. I love that.
3: I wonder if she's going to get married at her old house, which is where I got married, because that's our wedding venue.
1: I don't know. Good question.
2: That's funny.
3: She knows a good wedding venue.
1: Her old house. That's true. Hayden Panettiere died yesterday. Y'all, this is so sad. She was only 36 years old. No word yet on the cause of death. Now, she started out acting as a child.
3: Yeah.
1: I mean, she was a child actor. She was very, very good. The one thing that I remember her from was Nashville. She was so stinking good as Juliet Barnes. Oh, my gosh. She was so good in that. TMZ says that she traveled from L.A. to somewhere in the South on Saturday. Mm. Apparently, police had responded to an incident involving her, and they're actively investigating her death. Friends said that she had been complaining of back pain over the past year.
3: Oh, no.
2: Yeah. I'm sure there's going to be speculation.
1: Yeah. So one family said, quote, "It is with profound sadness that we share the tragic passing of our beloved Hayden." Just so sad, so young. She leaves behind an 11-year-old daughter.
3: Mm-hmm. So sad.
1: Very. Harrison Ford is going to play Indiana Jones one more time. Sort of. He's going to be the actual model for Indy in Disney World's upcoming attraction, Indiana Jones and the Myth of the Jade Serpent.
2: So he's just going to do that for the ride?
1: That's what I guess. That is? Okay. Yeah. Yeah. Just for the ride.
2: Get off my ride.
1: Okay. Here's a crazy story that I've never heard. Cindy Crawford had an exorcism performed on her daughter, Kaya.
2: Huh?
1: When she was a kid.
3: What?
1: Kaya says that she was told she was possessed as a child.
2: By who?
1: She said, quote, "Do you know they did an exorcism? They played a, what is that thing in Australia they play? It's a didgeridoo. Okay. They played one of those all over her." She said that actually did happen. I've never talked about it. She also added that she's felt haunted her entire life. She said, quote, "I do feel as though I attract beings from another dimension in a very casual and chill way." Cindy even gave Kaya holy water to bring to the set of American Horror Story double feature back in 21 so she wouldn't get possessed. Is that just not crazy?
2: What?
3: So they thought she was being possessed and not throwing just like a toddler tantrum?
1: Right, I guess.
3: Wow.
2: I want to believe that Cindy Crawford's mole made that decision and that, while Cindy was sleeping.
1: Maybe so. And over the weekend, I saw a movie, and I will tell you, you got to see this movie. Holy cow. It came out in May on Netflix. It's about an octopus, and I cried like a baby. It's called Remarkably Bright Creatures, and it's Sally Field, and she and this octopus become friends. It's based on a book.
3: Yes.
1: Oh, my gosh.
3: So my book
1: club. What a great movie.
3: Suggested that book. And I remember thinking, this is so stupid. A woman talking to an octopus. I'm not going to read this, but I've heard amazing things.
1: So my brother said, oh, we've got to watch this new movie with Sally Field. And I said, what is it about? And he said, I don't know. She makes friends with an octopus. And I said to myself, well, how stupid. And then we watched it and I was boohooing by the end because there is a story there. It is. Oh, my gosh.
2: So we should order DoorDash and.
1: Yes.
2: And chomp on some calamari.
1: No.
3: Kincaid.
1: No, let's don't do that. Let's don't do that.
2: Is it like when my kids watch Peppa Pig and we're eating bacon? And I'm like, the irony. Aaron's like, stop it. Don't say anything.
1: Yeah.
2: Don't say anything.
1: Just don't say anything. It's a really, really good movie. I'm Dallas, and that's The Dish.
2: You Dallas.

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1: Cape Fear's country leader.
2: Here it comes.
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19: 17 in Pender County is pretty slow going south and toward Hempstead approaching 210. Then you're crawling up to that as you head in toward Porter's Neck approaching Sidbury Road. There are delays after that getting heavier on College Road as well as you head toward MLK. Rick Dixon, right now traffic.
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2: Cape Fear weather from the Cumulus Media Weather Center.
4: A blistering start to the new work week this Monday. Highs middle and upper 90s, feeling more like 110 with the humidity factored in. The chance for a cooling shower or storm in the basement today, only a little higher for tomorrow. Similar heat for Tuesday as well, with highs well into the 90s and a heat index up around 110. From the First Alert Forecast Center, I'm WECT Chief Meteorologist Gannon Medwick.
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2: Thank you for listening. It's Kincaid and Dallas. I had to ask Lauren, the producer, the question. Did you have on your famous high school bra over the weekend?
3: No, I did not.
4: Well, let's go back and tell the story. So Lauren had on this bra last week, and I was like, Lauren, did you get a new bra? Because that makes your tatas look fabulous.
3: Thank you.
4: And she's like, no, I've had this thing since high school. And I said, what?
3: Yeah.
4: What?
3: My mom bought it with her Kohl's cash. It was just a bra that I had to get one time when I was in high school. And it's just come with me on my journey throughout life. And I still have it. Probably, I guess now you've been almost like 15 years later.
2: It's wild.
4: It's
2: I
4: so
2: can't talk.
4: Cool.
2: I've got clothes from over 20 years ago. Clothes that like I outgrew. And
3: yeah.
2: They're still fine. They're vintage now. But
3: yeah.
2: I outgrew them and now I can fit in. GLP me can fit into them again. So I have those. I also have, because I don't know why we do this in this industry that we work in, I have like jackets from other radio stations I used to work at.
4: Nope. I purge.
2: You purge them?
4: I get rid of all that stuff. Yep. I'm not a keeper of clothes like that. I looked in my closet because I knew we were going to talk about this. I don't think there's anything in my closet that's over 2 or 3 years old.
3: I still have a shirt from middle school in my closet. And I remember I got it in middle school because it was the first time I ever got to shop at Free People.
4: Oh,
3: and Free People is expensive.
4: Yes, you know,
3: it's an expensive store. And there was this top there that I wanted so bad. It was this flowy little baby doll type of shirt. And I finally was able to get it. My parents finally said, okay, fine, we'll buy you this shirt after months of begging for it. And to this day, I still have this shirt. And I even wear it every now and then.
4: That's awesome.
2: I had a starter jacket that I wore in high school.
4: Oh, my God.
2: I'm not even a baseball fan. And I definitely am not a Red Sox fan. I think my grandmother bought it for me. It's a Boston Red Sox starter jacket.
3: I'll sell that.
4: Yeah, don't ever bring that in here.
3: Yeah.
2: I'm going to wear it to work.
4: Don't you dare.
2: I'm going to wear it to work just to make you upset.
4: And oh, my Lord.
2: I used to wear this to school every day. Don't know why, but when I went to my reunion a bunch of years ago, they said, I didn't recognize you without your Red Sox jacket.
3: Did they think you were like a big baseball fan
2: They thought I was Mr. Baseball. I'm like,
4: that is
3: they start
4: hilarious.
3: Talking to you about the game, and you're like, who? What are we talking about? That guy?
2: Yeah, that 18th inning was wild, man. It was crazy, but no. That's something, but I still have that in my closet from high school. There's a few things I have, just vintage stuff.
3: Yeah.
2: I was saying I'm either going to sell it or get rid of it. It's the closet of best intentions.
3: One day you'll get around to it.
2: But I'm sure there are people who might have been married multiple times.
4: Mm-hmm.
2: And might have dress number one.
4: Oh, no. I don't keep anything like that.
2: Dress three.
4: No.
2: Like, it looks like Katherine Heigl's closet from that movie.
4: Mm-mm.
2: It literally,
4: yeah.
2: You've got... Anything
4: like when I was bridesmaids at other, you know, girlfriends, what... All that gone.
3: See,
4: I just don't hang on to stuff like that.
3: I still have all those dresses, and I tell myself I'm going to sell them. Somebody else could use this. And then I go online to list it, and I see a bunch of other bridesmaids' dresses up there that have been sitting up there for weeks, months. Nobody's buying them.
4: Now, we'll tell you this, if it's a cute dress, I had a couple that were really cute. I had them cut off.
3: Yeah.
4: I took them to a seamstress and had them cut off, made into a short party dress.
3: Yeah.
4: Which
2: that is the biggest lie ever told to women. Oh, you can totally... It's the biggest flim. It's the biggest lie ever told to women. You can totally change it into a short little fun and flirty dress to vacation.
3: Yeah.
2: No, you're
3: hardly
2: never going
3: to... works.
2: You're not going to do it.
4: No.
2: It's not going to happen.
4: Exactly.
2: So you this morning, if you're laughing because you are hoarding a bunch of old clothes and you have, much like me, the best of intentions, how many old pieces of clothing do you have and how many years are we talking? And what's the plan for these clothes?
4: Yeah, I know Scott has things in his closet from high school.
3: Oh, yeah. So does Clay. I know that he still has t-shirts from his very early college days that he still wears.
4: Yeah.
2: Interesting. Does he still have like the party shirts that the frat had printed?
3: Yes, but he only wears them just to lounge around the house or to bed. They don't leave the house.
4: Yeah.
2: Got it.
3: They don't see the day of light anymore.
2: Join us. What's in your closet and what's the situation? What are we doing with these old clothes and how old are they?
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9: 17 in Pender County, that's a little slow going south in toward Hempstead. There's a brief backup at 210. Then there's jammed up traffic in toward Porter's Neck from before Sidbury Road toward 140. After that, there's minor delays on Market Street in toward College Road. We're Dixon right now.
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13: 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Cody Johnson reflects on his early hardships in music that led him to where he is now.
14: I remember playing those gigs for very, very little money and knowing that it's not going to pay my house off. 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And I chose those songs that sent a brighter message to the world.
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1: Kincaid and Dallas, our own Lauren the producer, has a bra that she proudly wears. It's in the bra rotation, and it is from her high school days.
2: It is.
1: And it was bought with Kohl's cash.
2: Why get rid of a good thing?
3: That.
1: No, if it still works and it fits you and you like it.
3: If it still works, absolutely.
2: And it makes them look great, so why get rid of it?
1: They look great. Justin, good morning and welcome to the show.
2: Very flattering. Thank you.
1: It's Kincaid and Dallas. What is the old piece of clothing you have in your closet, and what's the plan with this thing?
4: The bowling shirt, 100% polyester bowling shirt, over 50 years old.
1: You can never get rid of this.
3: Wow.
1: What's the story? Where did you get the shirt from?
4: What was that? Sorry.
1: Where did you get the shirt from? Was this your? You don't sound. I'm sorry. I'm generalizing.
4: I got it from my dad. He used to be in a bowling league. It has a name over the left pocket. I wore it in high school because that was kind of the look. Everyone was wearing that kind of stuff in the 90s. And I still have it. And I plan on giving it to my son.
1: Beautiful. It's an heirloom. I love that you have
3: that.
1: I love love bowling shirts. It'll never go out of style for me.
3: I do have my daddy's referee shirt.
1: That, you know what? Have you ever thought about just wearing that, and walking onto a field of a little league game
2: and just taking over
1: to see what happens?
3: Well, those are umpires. It's different.
1: What?
2: No, umpires.
1: Listen, if I didn't notice, no one else will notice.
2: Go into a soccer game.
3: You can referees wear the black and white stripe.
1: Oh, you're right.
3: You know,
2: go to a soccer game.
1: Even better, wouldn't it be funny if a referee went in and called out the umpire? totally do that. Diana, let's go into your closet. What is in there that's vintage, and why do we still have it?
5: So it's not necessarily my closet, but it was from my kids. So my oldest is 20. My youngest is fixing to turn 6, and I have all their coming home outfits. But also, all of my kids have played sports. So I have, like, all their jerseys or important shirts, you know, like, this is my daughter's senior year, and I have her senior shirt, and I'm making them blankets for when they leave.
1: That's amazing.
3: That's very cool.
1: They'll never get rid of those.
3: Did you get remarried and start over, or did you just say, hey, I want to have another baby?
5: there's an 8-year gap between my two youngest. He was a what the heck happened?
3: Because if you've got a 20-year-old and then you go, wow, here we go again.
5: I have a 20, a 17, a 14, and a 6.
1: You know,
3: wow.
1: Diana, had Dallas busted in that bedroom in that referee shirt, none of this would have ever happened. Thank you for the call.
3: I had a bomb on the whistle. Yeah.
1: Vicky, good morning. What are we hanging on to that's vintage in your closet?
6: I have a 1988 Rolling Stones Steel Wheels Tour T-shirt.
3: Wow.
1: Nice. Now, I can smell what you're talking about.
3: Oh, my
1: about
3: gosh.
1: Right
3: I was at that tour. I saw them in concert during that tour.
6: Yeah. And I keep thinking I'm going to get back into it, and I'm not. I'm never going to be able to wear it.
1: No, you will. Hey, never say never. Trust me on this. I had stuff that, like, my wife wanted to throw away numerous times, and one day it could happen, Vicky. Never say never. Thank you for the call.
3: Yeah.
1: Appreciate it. Let's go to the wild card here, and the wild card is our friend who used to be a mail carrier for a bunch of years. This is Dwayne. Dwayne?
7: Yes?
1: Dwayne, welcome. It's been a while. Dwayne, what is you? I imagine that your home, you're a man who's lived a life. I imagine your home is much like a museum. What do you have for clothing that you, why do you still have it? What's going on?
7: Okay. I have, back in my hippie days, I made a tie-dye shirt, and my girlfriend did the embroidery on it, and it's a black shirt, long sleeve, and it's black with yellow spots on it, about 3-inch spots of yellow that was made with mustard. And
1: Dwayne, you're a Welsh
3: wait,
1: man.
3: What?
2: Mustard?
1: I never heard of using mustard to tie-dye shirts. That's wild.
7: Right. Okay. And then the black was like a shoe polish black that indigo, like that. And I've had it for almost 60 years.
1: Vintage,
7: now.
1: Man. You hang on. I'm telling you, this
7: and
1: is.
7: I still wear it. I still wear it when, like, at Halloween.
1: I was going to say.
7: Like that.
1: Hey, Dwayne.
3: When you eat a hot dog.
1: Yeah.
7: And I can still fit in it.
1: See? He's consistent. Dwayne, I have a question. Since you were a postal carrier, do you ever mess with people and put on the old uniform and just go door to door? Oh, I got nothing. I'll see you later.
7: Actually, it's against the law to do that.
1: Oh, they don't do that. Yeah. Just wear the mustard shirt. Thanks, Dwayne.
3: Yes. They're government workers.
1: Yeah. Oh, that's right. Yeah, don't do that.
3: That's probably frowned upon.
1: But the referee's okay.
3: Well, they're not government people.
1: I haven't even seen the text. What are we hanging on to?
2: Some really good ones.
1: Please. My dad's got old hockey jerseys. I have I would never get rid of my parents' uniforms if my parents were in the military. I would say this forever.
3: Oh, gosh.
2: A lot of people still have their Letterman jackets or cheerleading jackets from back in the day.
1: My husband has dress pants that are at least 27 years old, and our 1-year-old now wears a bathing suit that is at least 22 years old. What?
3: How about somebody's got underwear 15 years old?
2: Oh, okay.
3: What?
2: That's one of those things that you have to rotate out.
3: Is the band or the elastic, is it not dry rotted?
1: And I've got, this is obviously, I have to know, message us back. This has got to be a man's underwear because we let them go. No woman has ever hung on to underwear that long.
2: Oh, you can't.
3: No.
1: I'm just saying.
3: Heavens no.
1: It's got to be some man underwear. Thank you for the messages.
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5: A blistering start to the new work week this Monday. Highs middle and upper 90s, feeling more like 110 with the humidity factored in. The chance for a cooling shower or storm in the basement today. Only a little higher for tomorrow. Similar heat for Tuesday as well, with highs well into the 90s and a heat index up around 110. From the First Alert Forecast Center, I'm WECT Chief Meteorologist Gannon Medwick.
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6: There's something being engineered for Dallas and her vegan community without knowing what it is, and I hope you didn't look ahead, Dallas. I need to know next. Would Dallas eat it? I'm going to describe this item to you, and let's get your real-time reaction.
7: All right.
6: Because some would think you'd be interested, but I'm thinking you may even be disgusted with this item. Next.
8: Lies

0: question for Dallas as I get to play my favorite thing. Is this something you would eat, Dallas? Scientists just engineered lettuce plants to produce myoglobin or globin. I like globin better.
1: I think it's globin.
0: Myoglobin, which is an iron-rich protein that helps give meat its signature color and flavor. The results from the test look promising, with lettuce producing more myoglobin than other alternatives. Researchers call the work a proof of concept and say that more studies could be done to see whether they could potentially turn lettuce into something that tastes like actual meat. They're also saying that technology could eventually lead to iron-enriched lettuce, so vegetarians and vegans might be getting some interesting amped-up lettuce. Would you eat it?
2: Probably so.
0: Interesting.
2: Because, you know, I was talking about those steaks that I fixed. It's the brand is called Chunk Foods.
1: Anything with the name Chunk just doesn't sound good, though.
2: I'm telling you, these steaks are amazing. 25 grams of protein in each one. I was going to read you on the back where it says...
0: For those of us who are not in the vegan lifestyle, is it the cruelty to animals thing, or is it the I just would rather eat a plant-based diet?
2: I think that it's 50-50.
0: Got it.
2: I really do, because people ask me all the time, and I'm like, I love animals. I'm not going... If you want to eat meat, that is fine with me.
0: You don't judge. She's the best kind of vegan, the non-judge.
2: Yeah,
0: you want
2: absolutely. I am not judging. You like meat, and when you come to my house, I cook it for you. So I don't. I hate the cruelty that goes on because I know there is a lot, and I absolutely hate that. But I just don't like to eat the flesh. It just doesn't
1: when
2: work.
1: When you say it like that, I don't like to eat it either.
2: It just doesn't work
0: for
2: me.
0: I'll take your flesh.
2: Well, you can have my
0: please.
2: Flesh.
0: Anytime you encounter flesh, put it in a bucket, a flesh bucket. I'll cook it.
1: Oh,
2: and I'll tell you, there's a couple of documentaries out
1: like
2: there.
0: I know, I've heard that
2: if you watched them,
0: yeah, I'll never
2: wouldn't eat it either. You just wouldn't.
0: No.
2: But I feel better. I'll tell you, giving up dairy made me feel better than... I wasn't a big meat eater anyways, mm-hmm. but I did eat like a lot of seafood. I would eat shrimp and that kind of stuff. I don't eat any of that anymore.
1: I've heard that about dairy. I can't get rid of the cheese.
0: Get rid of the cheese.
2: Vegan cheese has come so far.
0: Not far enough. Yeah, I'm sorry, not far
1: I
0: enough.
1: I needed to go further.
0: No, keep going.
2: But giving up dairy changed my life. I mean, literally changed my life. Everything on me, on the inside, works good.
0: Congratulations.
2: You know what I mean?
0: Yeah. No? Congratulations. That's wonderful. Thank you for not being and this should be a restaurant called The Judgy Vegan.
2: Yeah.
0: Where it's literally, I've been to dinner, maybe you have two, Lauren, with friends, and the whole time they sit there, and they sort of sound like the angry Dallas, where they're watching you eat. Mm. And I had somebody show me a slaughterhouse video while I was eating my burger.
1: Or they'll make passive aggressive comments like, I could never do that. I can't believe you're eating. You know that had a family. Mm-hmm. Mm-hmm.
2: I'm not doing that. That's not my place to do that. I'm not that kind of person.
1: Yeah.
0: Thank you for not being a judgy vegan.
1: Yeah, thank
2: you. But I love me some lettuce now, so I would try that. Because I think I was a rabbit or a beaver.
0: You might have been a beaver.
2: One or the other.
1: You feel spiritually connected to them?
2: They're vegetarians.
0: What if you found out that dragons, which never existed, but what if they were? What if they had existed? What if they were absolute carnivores and just devoured the flesh?
2: I'll be so upset.
0: You wouldn't love them anymore.
2: No, I would be so upset.
0: It's like finding out that unicorns I can't think of the word.
1: Mean?
0: Not mean. What is it when you eat, never mind.
2: Cannibals?
0: Yes, cannibals.
1: Oh!
0: Yes. Can you imagine?
1: That's what you think unicorns were?
0: I think they were.
2: Terrible.
0: Oh, no. I think they were, yeah.
2: Yeah.
0: Mm-hmm.
2: Yeah, so. But anyways,
0: Well, anyway, this concludes. I wanted to see if you were all about the lettuce.
2: Yeah, I'm all about the lettuce. And those steaks that I was talking about, like, they get their red coloring from beets. So
0: beets are fun because you eat them in a salad, you feel like you've done something great for your body, and then you forget until you freak out about an hour and a half later. Oh no,
1: I need to go to the hospital. Oh wait, no, it's just my beets.
2: Mm-hmm. That's right, just your beets. Don't eat those for colonoscopy.
0: Google's emergency room near me.
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7: College Road has some very minor delays going northbound near Shipyard Boulevard toward Wrightsville Avenue. And going south on College Road, that's a little sluggish near Blue Clay Road, then again near MLK, and just a brief delay near Randall Parkway. Rick Dixon, right now traffic.
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0: Kincaid and Dallas, thank you for listening. You know, what we love doing, we love entertaining you, but every once in a while, we like making you feel things. And when I saw this story about something that showed up in the mail and like an emotion bomb time capsule, this thing, I would love to get something from my late grandparents in the mail. This guy got a postcard 26 years after his parents had gone on vacation and mailed it to him. Here he is talking about it.
1: I started looking at it and go, oh my gosh, this is a treasure. Flying in, we saw lots of water and green, green land everywhere. Love, M&D from Mom and Dad. Probably what happened to this postcard is it somehow fell out of a bin or a basket or a shelf or something like that. And they must have just found it recently and said, hey, the guy still lives at the same address. Let's go ahead and send it to him. This was, to me, almost a postcard from heaven.
0: That is Bob Shepard. His parents have passed on. This was from 26 years ago. And he got that in the mail. It was like they were saying hello, Dallas.
2: That is so cool. I would give anything to get a postcard in the mail from my parents. Wow.
0: My children, when they go through my things, my son's going to be upset. My oldest, my youngest will be upset too. There'll be tears in their eyes and they'll be going through my closet. And they're going to hold up my jorts. And like, oh, look, Dad, he loved his jorts. And then they'll make the mistake of holding them upside down and fingernails will cascade from the back pocket and they'll say, oh, beautiful winter snow. Dad, we love and miss you, but you are disgusting.
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0: Mornings. If you are someone right now who you're on your way to a gig, you're on your way to a job outside where you work outdoors, I need your help with this morning because I'm conflicted. My wife has me convinced, we're having some work done at the house today. My wife has me convinced that it's too warm and I need to text this person and say, hey, it's very warm today. If you think that there's a better day for you, we can totally wait for a different time. Whereas I just would like to get the work done.
2: Does she not understand? He's not just doing this because he wants to. This is his source of income.
0: I know, but my wife thinks I need to text them and go, yeah, if it's too warm, don't worry about it. I wonder what your thoughts are when we come back.

0: and Dallas is holding up the camera in my car, getting video of Lauren eating wings to see how many wings she could eat while I drive to see if I would make her sick before she could finish. Spoiler, she ate. She did great. You won the bet. You did really good.
1: Yeah, and the wings didn't make me sick. Your car smell made me sick.
0: Yeah, that was the worst part, and this is so embarrassing.
2: That was the first thing. As soon as we opened the door, Lauren and I were like, what is that?
1: Yeah, I can't do this with this smell.
0: I'm sorry. And I was completely nose blind, like those commercials. I had no idea that my car smelled. Here's what I think went wrong
2: with
0: my car.
2: That nose being blind, that's amazing.
0: It's very, very large, this nose. So I didn't know. Okay, here are the things going on, okay? I used to go to the gym like 3 times a week, and I would do my best to towel off, but chances are I probably got sweaty on that leather seat, and it just cooked into the leather, and I probably have sweaty seat and sweaty other things. Mm-hmm. So that was the first thing. Second of all, my son gets car sick. We do the best we can with cleaning the surfaces, but maybe there was some residual I didn't see, and that's awful.
2: Well, you didn't vacuum the carpet. You didn't like steam it and get the smell.
0: No, we used Lysol wipes on the carpet.
2: Yeah, that's not going to do it.
1: Yeah, that's not going to do it.
0: Okay. Mm-hmm. Well, no,
1: just mask it for a little bit.
0: I'm sorry. And yeah, exactly. So I didn't do it. I tried Febreze. And anyway, so finally, you convinced me, and it took me a while, but I'm having my car detailed today because I want it to smell good for the next time we have to travel together anywhere, and mainly because I'm just embarrassed. I didn't know I was the guy, like the stinky kid at school. I didn't know I had the stinky car. Mm-hmm. I didn't know. I had no idea. So I'm getting it detailed today. But they come to the house. I'm not going to a place. They come to the house. They do it. I found an amazing deal online. Like, I'm so proud. Some people wanted upwards of the shampooing the inside, interior, exterior. They wanted like $600. This guy's doing it for, you know, like a fourth of that. Like, it's crazy, this deal, which means he's probably going to steal my car and I'll never see it ever again. But anyway, I don't care. So he's coming to the house today. My wife instantly goes, well, what's going to happen? It's going to be a warm day. You should really text him to see if he wants to come a different day. It's mean and it's cruel to have him work.
2: No,
1: I don't think so.
2: Yeah, he wants to eat and he likes the money. Yeah. So, and plus, he's working with water. He can just spray himself off.
1: And if you feel really concerned and really bad about it, have some cold water, Gatorade there for him. Yeah, let him know, like, hey, man, if you need a break, if you need to come inside to go to the bathroom and cool off for a second, you're more than welcome to.
0: So I was going
1: to
0: ask you, we already have a bunch of Gatorade in the fridge, I have a bunch of water in there, but I should offer him my bathroom. Hey, if you need a bathroom to go to inside or you need to cool off in the hallway.
1: We got a nice fan and AC unit in here.
0: We do. You could stand in the hallway, sir. Got a message.
2: You don't have any shade tree. No.
0: No, we don't. No. My husband works out in the heat every day, and this weekend he built a deck. I promise the guy that's coming in to do work at your house needs the money and doesn't matter how warm it is.
1: Right. Yeah, I agree.
0: He would appreciate water. Okay. Thank you. If you work outside, what are some offerings other than water? What more can I do for you visiting the house? And was there ever a time when, I don't know, when it just got weird? Because I tend to be way too nice. I tend to be over the top nice, like I am with Uber drivers, where I just want to leave a good impression on the person.
2: That's why they give you a bad rating.
0: Because I'm too, yeah.
2: Yeah, because they just want you to hush and get out of their car.
0: All right. What is it? Hey, you who work at people's houses, what is it you want from us on really exceptionally warm days? What more can I do for you other than water and Gatorade? What more? Because my wife wants me to text and say, you know, if you don't want to come by today because it's too warm, maybe next week is fine.
1: You could stand out there with one of those fans and just fan them off the whole time.
0: Do you want me to fan you with cardboard? I have a cardboard box. I could fan you and feed you grapes if you work outdoors. What can I, the consumer, do for you? Yes, Dallas.
2: How about this? Okay, so he's going to wash the car too, right? But he's detailing the inside.
0: Yes, doing all of
2: Let him pull it in the garage.
0: I thought about that, moving Aaron's car to the street.
2: Yeah.
0: Okay, but what more can I do for you? If you work outside,
2: probably leave him alone.
0: What are the do's and don'ts of being warm at someone's house?
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1: 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I'm so happy you're here. I got a guy coming to the house to do some work today. It's super warm. My wife wants me to cancel. Is she overthinking it? Are you just used to it? And while it's not pleasant, you're just doing a job?
2: Yeah, no, absolutely. She's overthinking it because in the tradesman's field, so we know it's going to be hot. We know it. But if a customer were to cancel on us because they think it's too hot for us, that really just messes up our schedule.
1: Got
2: and we're going to move on to the next person.
1: Got it.
2: So, I mean, we're going to work outside today. We got money to make. So if you don't want him there, he's going to go to another person and work outside just the same.
1: True. If not me, someone else.
3: That's right. Yeah. And he's missing out on your money. I will tell you, I don't know if you guys ever do this in the construction world, but taking a wet towel and putting it in the freezer and then putting it around your neck.
4: Yep.
3: Holy cow. That's so awesome.
1: Okay, so freeze some towels.
2: Problem is, that's a temporary Band-Aid. That
3: trick
2: will cool you down for a minute or two. But the main thing is if we get overheated, we'll find a shady spot or something. But no, I mean, yeah, for us to stop working just because it's a little too warm, that's not something we can do.
1: Got it. Would you like my wife to grab the hose, put on her bikini, and dance slowly to Warren's Cherry Pie? No comment.
2: That would all run your household.
1: All right, Corey, thank you. No pineapples at my house.
3: That would be interesting.
4: Yeah.
1: I should do that. I've seen
4: a lot of people walking around with, you can get them off of Amazon. It's like a fan necklace, and so it has the two little fans on both sides. Those are really cool, and maybe buy a bunch of them for them.
1: These are people who are texting in. They do work at homes when it's really warm. I'm diabetic, so I usually have to have a Gatorade Zero. We have that in the fridge for you, man, in case you're coming by to detail my car.
3: Awesome.
1: A canopy for them to work under. I'm going to offer them my garage. I'm moving Aaron's car.
3: Yeah.
1: This is random.
3: Maybe a fan in the garage.
1: Offer them some fresh cold fruit, grapes, watermelon, or pickles.
3: Yeah.
4: Pickles. Would you like a cold pickle?
3: The pickle juice.
1: True.
3: It's great for, to keep, because you're sweating so much.
1: I'm an electrician. Working water is good enough for me. Have a couple of spray paint. No. Have a couple of hand towels soaked in water. Got it. That's what Dallas said. Popsicles. Somebody said, work naked? No, please don't do that at my house.
3: Oh, Lord.
1: No, I have an HOA conflict.
3: Naked is not going to keep you cool.
1: No.
3: I mean, you're still going to be hot.
4: Yeah.
3: You'd be hot with clothes on or hot with clothes off.
1: And you're going to be burned in certain places, too.
3: Yeah.
1: That's going to cause an issue.
3: Exactly.
1: No, you don't want that.
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19: 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Country News Now. 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
3: Cape Fear weather from the Gusto Payroll Weather Center.
4: A blistering start to the new work week this Monday. Highs middle and upper 90s, feeling more like 110 with the humidity factored in. The chance for a cooling shower or storm in the basement today. Only a little higher for tomorrow. Similar heat for Tuesday as well, with highs well into the 90s. And a heat index up around 110. From the First Alert Forecast Center, I'm WECT Chief Meteorologist Gannon Medwick.
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2: Kincaid and Dallas up next. We got, but wait, there's more. Guess what happens to you when you dress as the Grim Reaper and you stand on a hospital roof?
3: Well, probably not good things.
4: they don't invite you in?
2: No, there's no costume contest happening at the hospital. I'll tell you what I know here in a second, Dallas.
3: Okay, something was found over the weekend, and what was found, if this thing existed, so could a dragon.

0: There's more. Kincaid in Dallas.
1: The United Kingdom. That is where a 26-year-old man was arrested after dressing as the Grim Reaper and climbing onto the roof of a hospital to stare at staff and visitors.
2: That's awful. It's kind of funny, but it's awful. It's,
1: if you like dark humor.
3: Yes. You know, that big...
1: Yeah, what is that? It's a crop, right? Like, what is that thing called?
2: It's got the big blade on the end of it.
1: Yeah, you know what I'm talking about. Yeah. His name is Leon Gillespie, and he wasn't just wearing the black hood and cloak. He appeared to be holding a scythe? What is that thing?
3: Oh, a scythe. That's is that what it is?
1: Okay.
3: Yes,
1: all right, he was holding some kind of long blade. It's unclear whether... Yeah, it is. They say it's unclear whether it was an actual scythe or sickle. Either way, it was some sort of prop he had. Leon was later charged with causing nuisance or disturbance without reasonable excuse. Like, it's not Halloween. And also, why would you do that for Halloween at a hospital?
3: Well, why would you do that at a hospital? What a moron.
1: Because you're rude.
3: Oh, that's so rude.
1: This actually happened back in June. Well, he just pled guilty and he was handed a $300 fine.
3: Oh, it should have been more than that.
1: Really? More?
3: Okay.
1: What price would you put on that?
3: Here's the thing. Can you imagine if you were a family and you were coming out and someone that you love had just passed away in that hospital?
2: Yeah.
3: And that guy's on top of the... No, that's traumatizing.
1: Not a good omen. You're right. Yeah. Not a good omen.
3: Horrible. I think that he should be fined $2,500 and he has to eat raw oysters for the next 5 years.
1: Okay, I like that. I like $2,500 and he has to eat hospital food for the next 6 years.
3: Yeah. Wait a second. There's some hospitals that I love their food.
1: Oh, I know, but there's more hospitals where it's really bad. Again, we don't know why he did this. He also had some other small crimes on his police record. Like earlier in the year, he was caught stealing around $50 worth of cat food and cat litter. A couple months later, he also stole food and drinks from the convenience store. Yeah, so there's a lot of little things going on in Leon's life. Maybe this will scare him straight. I don't know.
3: Don't like him.
1: But wait, there's more Dallas.
3: All right. So this happened on a New Jersey beach.
2: Okay.
3: A Pennsylvania family found a rare fossilized megalodon tooth on a New Jersey beach. Cape Maywell Watch and Research Center said it was a once-in-a-lifetime find. The megalodon was an enormous prehistoric shark that lived in the world's oceans millions of years ago. They stumbled upon it. They were just shelling on the beach at Sea Isle City.
2: Yeah.
3: You know where that's at?
2: Yes, down the shore.
3: Yeah.
1: Is it down by Cape May? Is that where that is?
2: Yeah, okay. More for the area.
3: The Bowers family was searching for shells, and they discovered the fossilized megalodon tooth. According to the local news outlets, the family noticed something unusual during their outing. And let me tell you something. When you see a picture of this thing, you're like, what? It's huge, first of all. And it's like so thick and I don't know. I guess maybe that's because it's fossilized. Mm-hmm. I don't know.
2: But yeah, I don't know if I would have known that was a tooth if I walked past it on the beach. I would have just thought it was like a piece of wood or some debris, something.
3: Yeah. The father said that he looked down. He was astonished. He said, he could not fit it in one hand. That's how big it is.
2: Wow.
3: Now I'm thinking about the shark that it came from. How big that thing was. I bet it ate the dragons. That's what happened to the dragons.
1: Okay. I like your theory.
3: Yeah, mm-hmm. Maybe.
2: Yeah, that's definitely what happened. Yeah. I'm sure.
3: Okay, Lauren.
2: Yeah. Okay. Imagine having this type of money. A woman in China is making headlines because she reportedly funded an entire 50-episode drama series, gave herself the lead female role, handpicked the male lead, and then requested more than 60 kissing scenes between the two characters. Basically, that was a kiss every few minutes. She wanted to make sure they really got the scene right and just wanted to just keep kissing these men over and over again. She is a 23-year-old woman. She later said some of the scenes... the actor who was hired for the kissing scene, he's 23, and he later said that some of the scenes made him feel uncomfortable and claimed things occasionally crossed professional boundaries during filming, and he says he went along with it because he was a newcomer and she was the financial person behind the project.
3: She was paying his check.
2: Yeah, exactly. He wanted that paycheck. And then to make things even stranger, when the series was released, the streaming platform reportedly cut more than 20 of those kissing scenes, saying they were just too explicit. There was too much going on.
1: There's too much here.
2: Yeah, so the edits upset the investor so much that she allegedly refused to pay the final production bill.
1: Maybe we can watch it on Showtime at like 2 a.m.
2: Yeah, or like, I'm hoping I find it on TikTok. Like, yes. I'll go down like a TikTok rabbit hole where have you ever stumbled upon where you can watch like a whole movie on TikTok?
3: Right.
2: Just a little little clips and bits.
1: So you're lucky. I always find part like 6 of 142, yeah, and it doesn't go in sequence. So it's all, that's what you get for not paying for the actual movie.
2: You have to go to like the actual thing, and like, there's, I've watched a whole TV show just on Netflix, just in little, or not on Netflix, on TikTok, yeah, just in little bits of it, little pieces. So anyway, the whole thing has now just sparked a debate online about workplace boundaries and how, you know, the influence money can have in the entertainment business and all that. But imagine having that type of money where you're just like, you know what? I'm going to make my own TV show just so I can kiss a bunch of people.
3: It's crazy.
2: Could have gone to the animals, Dallas.
3: I know.
1: But
2: yeah,
1: didn't.
2: But it didn't. Maybe hopefully I'll find it on TikTok later.
3: I'd rather kiss the animals.
2: But wait, that's all.
4: It's Billy Currington. Good morning.
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3: 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Country News Now. Hardy tells the story behind the name of his new song, MacArthur.
17: This entire song really stands on the shoulders of Jamison Rogers. 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
4: Here's a little taste. Here's my small little pink spoon like the one at Baskin-Robbins. Here's a taste of what you're going to hear from My Little Secret.
5: I caught my sister making out with my cousin.
4: Well, then.
1: Wow. Hope he was cute.
4: Well. Girl from Alabama doesn't even care that it's a blood-related situation.
1: Yeah. Well, I mean,
4: no?
1: I didn't say that I didn't care, but I'm just, if you're going to do it, you know.
6: You care more about what he looks like.
1: Yeah. Yeah.
4: Mm-hmm.
1: Exactly. Yep. I told you I had that one cousin.
4: Oh, I know.
1: And
4: yeah.
1: I caught her with our other cousin. Yep. And,
4: mm-hmm. Yeah. My Little Secret is next.

0: Kincaid and Dallas. My little secret.
1: My little secret is I caught my sister making out with my cousin at a wedding this weekend.
2: Oh.
3: How close of a cousin? Are we talking third, you
1: first
3: know?
1: Cousin.
3: First cousin.
2: Yeah.
3: Oh, you know, I had that cousin, like, Debbie.
2: Low-hanging fruit on that tree.
3: Debbie was, yeah. Ooh, Lord.
2: Yeah, Debbie hooked up with a few cousins, right?
3: Yeah, I think so.
2: Well, cousins, listen, two C words in this world, convenience and cousin. And they're not far apart. So where were you at a wedding, and how did you discover this? What brought you out to where they were? What's the story here?
1: So we were, you know, we were dancing. It was, like, great. I don't know. They finally brought out the cake, and I was like, oh, my sister loves cake. And she was sitting next to me, and then all of a sudden she had been gone for, like, a half hour. And so I was like, oh, you know, she's probably outside smoking a cigarette, which she doesn't smoke, but whenever she's drunk, she goes out and does it.
2: Oh,
1: so
2: yeah.
1: I go outside looking for her, and she is against this car making out with some guy, and I see his shoulder in a suit, and then, like, they turn profile, and I realize it's my cousin John.
2: Oh, John.
3: Oh, wow. So does your sister know that you saw her? Is that your big secret? You don't know what to do?
1: No, I didn't. I turned around, and I totally left, and they didn't see me. And so I don't know, do I confront her? Do I tell anyone? Do I, like, keep this forever as a secret? Because
3: I got to tell you, if they were just drunk kissing, who cares?
2: I would only care if your sister all of a sudden, I don't want to tell you, but I met somebody and I'm so happy.
3: Yeah.
2: Now, it's been, you said the wedding was last week. She hasn't, like, I don't know how close you are with your sister. Did she tell you about the people she's dating? I guess she was not in a relationship. I'm guessing she's single.
3: Yeah, and the cousin, John.
1: She is single and John is single, but, like, that's their, what? No.
2: I know. What? I think you don't say anything. This is my personal belief. I think you don't say anything unless you get vibes from her. I met somebody. I'm super happy. I'm just waiting to see where it goes. Right now, it's just fun and flirty.
3: Well, that's when you stop her and you go, if it's cousin John, forget it. Like, mm-mm. Wow.
1: I mean, also, isn't that illegal because of...
3: No, it's not illegal.
2: No, it's frowned upon.
3: It is. I know some people married their first cousins, and it turned out okay. They have beautiful kids.
2: Oh. Listen, some people, when they get drunk, they crave cigarettes, like your sister, and then your sister craves cigarettes and cousins.
3: Yeah. That sounds like a song.
2: Yeah.
3: Cigarettes and cousins.
2: Listen, we got a song to write. Thank you for your secret.
1: Yeah. Of course.
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3: 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It's Your Music Plus.
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3: 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My first year I played ball, got hurt. 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Music started to happen. I was spending more time in bars and at parties than going to class. And so, like I said, it was very short-lived, but I'll always be a Tarleton Texan.

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18: A blistering start to the new work week this Monday. Highs middle and upper 90s, feeling more like 110 with the humidity factored in. The chance for a cooling shower or storm in the basement today. Only a little higher for tomorrow. Similar heat for Tuesday as well, with highs well into the 90s and a heat index up around 110. From the First Alert Forecast Center, I'm WECT Chief Meteorologist Gannon Medwick.
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1: So people are guessing, what are some things that 30 years from now will, oh, that was so bad for us. 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
1: we just don't know. 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
13: Cape Fear weather from the Mr. Sparky Weather Center.
14: Your First Alert forecast for the rest of today is continued sweltering with high temps in the middle and upper 90s and upwards of 110 with the heat index. Sultry tonight under starry skies, lows upper 70s and lower 80s, and we'll do it again tomorrow. Scorching sun with feels likes cresting around 110, only a few isolated cooling storms. From the First Alert Forecast Center, I'm WECT Chief Meteorologist Gannon Medwick.
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23: So Miles yesterday, we're on the bike and I'm holding him and trying to teach him how to balance. And all of a sudden, Dad, stop. We have to help the overheated worm. 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He runs in the house, gets a cup of water. 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He goes, here you go, worm. Have a drink.
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1: 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Country News Now. American Idol is renewed for season 25. Carrie Underwood, Luke Bryan, and Lionel Richie will be back in the judges' seat as new episodes will premiere in 2027.
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11: When it comes to news, we are first in country. Country News Now. Parker McCollum and his wife, Hallie, have welcomed their second son and Parker's loving fatherhood.
12: I've never talked to God so much in my life as I have the last week, just saying thank you and please give me the courage and the patience to operate this as he would see fit. Man, it's just been so good. And it took a few weeks for me to kind of get it. Man, everybody was right. It's the greatest thing in the world.
11: I'm Lisa Manning for Country News Now. When it comes to news, we are first in country. Country News Now. 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
0: I read something the other day that guys don't like tongue.
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0: Yep. 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
13: Cape Fear weather from the Window World of the Port City Weather Center.
14: Your First Alert forecast for the rest of today is continued sweltering with high temps in the middle and upper 90s and upwards of 110 with the heat index. Sultry tonight under starry skies, lows upper 70s and lower 80s, and we'll do it again tomorrow. Scorching sun with feels likes cresting around 110, only a few isolated cooling storms. From the First Alert Forecast Center, I'm WECT Chief Meteorologist Gannon Medwick.
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And over the weekend, did you catch American Country Countdown with Ryan Fox? 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
3: When it comes to news, we are first in country. 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

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And in less than 3 minutes, you're going to hear the new one from Coe Wetzel and Ella Langley. 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
2: Cape Fear weather from the Cape Fear Energy Systems Weather Center.
3: Your First Alert forecast for the rest of today is continued sweltering with high temps in the middle and upper 90s and upwards of 110 with the heat index. Sultry tonight under starry skies, lows upper 70s and lower 80s, and we'll do it again tomorrow. Scorching sun with feels likes cresting around 110, only a few isolated cooling storms. From the First Alert Forecast Center, I'm WECT Chief Meteorologist Gannon Medwick.
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1: And a power company diverted an underwater cable because its construction would have disturbed a memorial to Dobby the House Elf from Harry Potter.
2: What?
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27: 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Zac Brown celebrated his 15th sellout of Fenway with a record-breaking $40 million giveaway.
28: Tonight we're going to do something that even Jimmy would say is crazy. 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Y'all please some love for them.
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Dangerously hot conditions today. Heat index 114 or more. Take it slow. Same thing coming tomorrow.

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30: Your first alert forecast for the rest of today is continued sweltering with high temps in the middle and upper 90s and upwards of 110 with the heat index. Sultry tonight under starry skies, lows up.

0: upper 70s and lower 80s, and we'll do it again tomorrow. Scorching sun with feels likes cresting around 110. Only a few isolated cooling storms. From the First Alert Forecast Center, I'm WECT Chief Meteorologist Gannon Medwick.
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0: Remember those two disturbances we were watching in the tropics last week? Nothing to worry about now. They're toast. Of course, we are in the middle of hurricane season, so you never know when something else is going to pop up. We'll keep an eye on it. 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

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I'm Barry Fox. 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
25: Your First Alert forecast for the rest of today is continued sweltering with high temps in the middle and upper 90s and upwards of 110 with the heat index. Sultry tonight under starry skies, lows upper 70s and lower 80s, and we'll do it again tomorrow. Scorching sun with feels likes cresting around 110, only a few isolated cooling storms. From the First Alert Forecast Center, I'm WEC.

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And Tucker Wetmore's career is off to a flying start. He's up to his third number one song. This is Brunette.

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WQ101 extreme heat warning until 8 o'clock tonight. Going to be out and about after work. Take it slow this evening. And we're expecting the same thing again tomorrow. High 97, WQ.

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2: What's up, y'all? I'm Cole Wetzel with my new song with Ella Langley, Jaded. 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
2: 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You know, that's why we fight. And we got in the room together, and Jaded kind of came, you know, with George Schmidt and Ernest in the room with us as well. It came really easy, and it turned out pretty good.

0: 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It's Your Music Plus, sponsored by Gusto.
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16: It's so sad. 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
21: I know. It's getting really bad.
16: Friends over the weekend at a golf course. I'm like, oh, they don't have a membership. That's AI.
21: This show right now is AI.
16: Oh, this whole show. 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No one's here.
22: No, it's not. Don't say that.
16: It's great. Dallas
22: don't
16: and
22: say it out loud.
16: Dallas and I, we haven't been living for 2 years. We're in the ground. It's really sad. Lauren just pushes hotkeys.
21: Yes.
16: Dallas, I've got to stop. I don't think I have any cash on me. I got to buy a lottery ticket.
22: You do?
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2: Cape Fear weather from the Cumulus Media Weather Center.
3: Tonight, temperatures cool down slightly into the upper 70s and lower 80s, but the forecast for Tuesday looks almost identical to today, with that scorching heat making a return. For Tuesday, you can expect highs to be in the middle to upper 90s, but feeling closer to 110 with mostly clear skies. From the WECT First Alert Forecast Center, I'm meteorologist Grace Conaway.
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9: There are delays that are pretty heavy on College Road. You'll hit the brakes northbound right around Holly Tree Road on and off to and past MLK. MLK, that's slow and going westbound from Marcus Street. That's a little heavy in spots toward Carr Avenue. Then there are delays going outbound onto the Isabel Holmes Bridge.
2: It comes to news. We're first in cut.
0: Kincaid and Dallas.
1: This woman does this in North Texas. There's no reason, none at all, why Dallas can't do this from outside her gated house.
2: And what am I doing?
1: She's running a home bakery. 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

Cape Fear's country leader, WQ101. I'm Barry Fox. Man, yesterday we had some storms roll through late in the day, and the thunder, holy cow, it couldn't have been any louder. Did you

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7: College Road is pretty slow going northbound as you pass by Shipyard Boulevard, on or off to and past MLK. A little sluggish toward North Chase Parkway. Then there's a very brief delay near Blue Clay Road. Otherwise, it's a quiet ride toward Castle Hayne Road. Britt Dixon, right now traffic.
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20: Cape Fear weather from the Cumulus Media Weather Center.
21: Tonight, temperatures cool down slightly into the upper 70s and lower 80s, but the forecast for Tuesday looks almost identical to today, with that scorching heat making a return. For Tuesday, you can expect highs to be in the middle to upper 90s, but feeling closer to 110 with mostly clear skies. From the WECT First Alert Forecast Center, I'm meteorologist Grace Conaway.
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9: In Cape Fear, there are some big problems on 421 at 140. A couple of accidents occurred. This is causing jammed up traffic in both directions. Plus, there are delays on 140 on the ramps to exit onto 421 itself. Bert Dixon, right now traffic.
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28: You know what happened over the weekend? 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
3: Tonight, temperatures cool down slightly into the upper 70s and lower 80s, but the forecast for Tuesday looks almost identical to today, with that scorching heat making a return. For Tuesday, you can expect highs to be in the middle to upper 90s, but feeling closer to 110 with mostly clear skies. From the WECT First Alert Forecast Center, I'm meteorologist Grace Conaway.
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9: 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Zac Brown celebrated his 15th sellout of Fenway with a record-breaking $40 million giveaway.
10: Tonight we're going to do something that even Jimmy would say is crazy. 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This is the biggest giveaway in history, ladies and gentlemen. Thanks so much to Margaritaville at Sea. Y'all, please, some love for them.
9: I'm Lisa Manning for Country News Now. When it comes to news, we are first in country. Country News Now. Cody Johnson reflects on his early hardships in music that led him to where he is now.
11: I remember playing those gigs for very, very little money. 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

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It's Bev Rainey. I hope you had a great weekend and a good start to your work week. We're going to be chatting with Atlas. Something really a fun conversation I have with him about him losing his hair. Coming up in two songs. It's Blake Shelton and Happy Anywhere.

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1: Hello.
0: What are you doing, man?
1: I'm doing good. What are you doing?
0: Oh, I am just, I'm fixing to give you a whole bunch of crap right now because we were just talking about how you feel old.
1: I do.
0: For the record, how old are you?
1: 33 years, going on 80.
0: Wait, I'm sorry. I'm sorry. The tiniest violin is playing right now. 33 years old going on 80.
1: Yeah, but I ate Taco Bell my whole life, so this 33 feels really like I'm ahead of my time.
0: No, it means that you're already embalmed. You're fine. Like, you're never going to age. Like, Taco Bell just cements everything in place.
1: That's
0: for the
1: true.
0: Rest
1: it's
0: of
1: like
0: life.
1: The fountain
0: it's like
1: of youth.
0: Super glue from the inside. Yeah.
1: I didn't know that. I didn't know. The inflammation is like the fountain of youth. I love that.
0: All right, let's talk about your elbow, your hair, all kinds of stuff. So, you're waking up in the morning, your elbow's cracked, and what's going on there?
1: Well, I woke up, I just stretched my elbow, stretched my arm, sharp pain for 2 days. Like, what did I do? This didn't happen, you know, when I was younger.
0: Getting old. All right, let's talk about your hair falling out. He thinks his hair's falling out.
1: I mean, my dad, I look at my dad and I go, it's coming. You know, the reaper is coming for my hair.
0: Wait a minute, you look at your dad, what, your dad's lost his hair?
1: He's missing about everything on top.
0: Okay, that's...
1: This part.
0: I might have some good news for you, Atlas. What's your mom's father's hair look like?
1: Ooh, is that the...
0: Uh-huh. That's the genetics behind
1: his hair
0: it.
1: Is still kicking. He's also got this beard. Magical beard.
0: Really?
1: I'm sure it's a 50-50. What do you mean?
0: That's exactly how it works. It's your mom's father. That's how you know what your hair is going to end up like when you get older.
1: This might be the best day of my life. What are you talking about? Oh, my gosh. I thought I was going to have to go to a different country, pay for some, like, fake hair or something.
0: Oh, please don't go that direction. You're not going to have anything to worry about, though. You're not. I'm telling you. You're going to keep all of that glorious hair you've got.
1: I hope so.
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Been reading some articles online this last week. One in particular, I won't name names because that's not fair or right. But please, y'all, listen to this song. Here's Dan and Shay with Say So.

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2: The Art of Letting Go. Fantastic album, by the way.
3: Thank you. Thank you so much.
2: So, what really inspired you to write an album like this?
3: Yeah, I have a lot of music out, so I was trying to explore things that I haven't really talked about. Mm-hmm. Things that are just a little too personal, maybe, and I just wanted to open up, be a little more vulnerable, and talk about myself a lot. For a long time, even like the music, I would just have like an animated artwork as the cover. So I don't think people ever knew really who I was. It was just me putting out music, and I refused to talk about myself. So I think I wanted to make some music that kind of gave away a little bit of who I am.
2: So you weren't always in country. You did a bit of rap and stuff like that prior, right?
3: Yeah. First album was pretty rap leaning.
2: Yeah.
3: I love NF. He's very vulnerable.
2: Yeah.
3: And I wanted to be him, and then I got one album in and realized I'm not good at rapping. The sound of my rap voice compared to my singing voice, it's a...
2: Okay.
3: Yeah, I need to stop the rapping. Yeah.
2: So you decided to go into country?
3: I think those are my two favorite genres, right?
2: Yeah.
3: Hip-hop is like, in terms of the writing, hip-hop and country are, to me, are the two best songwriting genres.
2: Storytelling?
3: Yeah, like country's so storytelling, but it's not always so personal.
2: Yeah.
3: Where like hip-hop is like, if you're talking Kendrick or Drake, it's always about their life.
2: Right.
3: Where in country, it's an incredible story. Like, let's say Still in Cinderella. But it's not always just like a, you know.
2: Yeah.
3: It's just a beautiful story. That is like my favorite country song written, though.
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3: 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There's something about that song.
2: Fantastic.
3: Like, if I was in the room and we wrote that, I'd be like, all right, give up. I'll never write a better song than this.
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